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2: Are you sitting in the dark?
3: There's a
2: Everyone needs to turn on Disney Plus and see Myron is sitting on national television in the dark.
3: There's a sensor that I don't know. It's never happened before. I get back from Bristol and suddenly this sensor is going off and it's
4: now
3: turning off the lights.
4: Why is Myron in the dark?
3: And I don't know.
2: Excuse me. Now, wait a minute.
4: Now, why?
3: Like, all you see is teeth. Because there's no light in here, and it's ridiculous.
2: Hang on just a second, Myron. Hang on, Myron. What was that?
4: Now, why is Myron in the dark?
2: Bubba, what are you doing? That is not me. Bubba's trying to act like that's me.
4: No, Myron just kept talking because he thought that was you.
3: I didn't know what... That was Bubba.
5: That's true. Myron thought it was him. He just
2: Myron, you did think
5: know.
2: That was hit me, didn't you?
3: I thought it was pretty good. I thought it was you. Bubba's better than I realized.
2: See?
3: He's much better. Right, I don't know what happened.
2: Just do one little thing about as me, and we'll see if it's true.
3: All right, let's try it, Bubba.
4: Now, why is Myron sitting in the dark?
2: That's not me.
3: I don't know, man. It's been one of those days.
2: I come here, and I felt like I was part of the family. Goodness. And then Bubba on the way out.
4: I'm a yellow jersey. I got to call him as I see him.
2: All right. Fair enough.
3: You see a yellow jersey and teeth. That's all you see right now. You see a yellow jersey and teeth. That's all you see right now. This is ridiculous, man. What kind of day am I having, man?
2: Hey,
3: people saying negative things. Get me out of here, man.
2: Thank you to all the folks here in Bristol. I've enjoyed being here. Let's get Myron, somebody in Minnesota, come help him get his electricity.
3: Pay my doggone light bill. I paid my light bill.
4: Now, why is Freddie and Harry up next?
2: They are. This has been Matt and Myron.
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It's the fourth-ranked Texas Longhorns hosting the top-ranked team in the nation, the Ohio State Buckeyes. 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
3: All right, 2K, you get down on the 2K?
2: Yeah, I got the new 2K, and yeah, it's kind of been a struggle, I'm not going to lie.
3: Oh, it is, dog.
4: Sounds trust like me. Your game, Emmett. Struggles.
3: Yes. Yeah, man, I made a big man. Nobody passes to me in the rec. It's crazy. It's crazy. I'll get you your gamer tag from you, and we'll hit the rec sometime during the offseason.
2: Facts.
4: He ain't no good, Bowen. He ain't right. No good. You don't want to get on the court with him. He ain't no good. But we know how good you are. We know how good your program is and what Coach Anderson is doing there at Boise State. So good luck the rest of the way. Thanks so much for giving us some time. We definitely appreciate you here on game night.
2: Yeah, thank you, guys. I appreciate you for having me.
4: Absolutely. Great stuff, Bowen Phelps, Boise State linebacker. Lose a close one to Oregon week one, 34-27. Comfortably beat Memphis, 38-20. And South Dakota with that running attack coming up this week. It's going to be a challenge, but I'm telling you what Boise State has going on there, man, on the blue turf, the Smurf turf. It's always, it's always challenging for teams to come in. And it's so funny, man. We have a lot of Boise State Broncos here on the show, right? We usually they do a really good job of making players available. And that even goes back to when Asher Genty was still part of the Boise State team. You know, I remember him being on the show well before he was in the running for the Heisman Trophy. But I really do appreciate with their coach, Spencer Danielson, what he does there. And like I told Bowen, getting to know him a little bit when I was at Green Bay waiting for Ashton Genty to get his name called, you could tell why these guys play hard for him, man. He's a real good dude.
3: Yeah, I mean, having a great coach is so important, and having a good leader, and you could tell that like that program is headed in the right direction. They're always in the right direction. It's not like they had to start over or anything. They've been very consistent,
4: and they're just now in that newfound Pac-12, right? Newfound Pac-12. Colorado State's there at 2-0. Haven't had any conference games, and Boise State's right behind them there at 1-1 with Fresno State, San Diego State, Oregon State. It's just a weird kind of conference, man. Texas State is there, Utah State, Washington State. It's like, all right, who's left over? All right, let's all combine
3: let's
4: you
3: jump
4: guys.
3: Jump into Pac-12.
4: There you go. Pac-12, you are now the Pac-12. Handle your business. He's Emmett Golden. I'm Q Myers. It's game night here on ESPN Radio, the all-new ESPN app. Coming up next, we will stick with college football. One of the most highly anticipated games of the season will take place this weekend in Oxford. 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
16: 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What am I not doing right? What am I not doing enough? And then I realized, wait, that's being a parent.
17: Don't worry about being perfect. I've had around three other

0: performance going to look like?
1: Right. I have this pit in my stomach that goes, we're going to see LSU Clemson on Saturday. And I don't want to see that. I want to see a really good game. Even if LSU win, I want to see a good game.
0: Yeah.
1: I just don't know because LSU is rolling.
0: Yeah, I don't think it's going to be LSU Clemson, but it does feel like this is setting up for LSU, you know, running Ole Miss out the gym, right? Now, again, I would be happily, and man, I might do a backflip, and I'm not a gymnast, to be wrong. I would love to see Ole Miss handle their business and send Lane Kiffin home packing. That'd be fantastic, but that's why they play the game, 7:30 p.m. Eastern. We'll be checking that out. We turn our attention to Major League Baseball next here on Game Night on ESPN Radio.
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1: An insensitive comment towards an AI-generated video. The video depicted Longhorns head coach Steve Sarkisian slapping the ESPN sideline reporter Holly Rowe. It was created in reference to Sarkisian's cutting off Rowe's question following Texas's 24-23 victory over the Ohio State Buckeyes. Manning apologized Tuesday on social media.

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2: It cap.
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4: 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If they
2: it's like that relationship. Why keep inviting her back to the crib when you know it's over? Just tell her to kick rocks.
4: But if y'all broke and you can't, you still need half on the rent, that'll have you sleeping in separate rooms but living under the same place.
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2: Well, I guess that's what they are. 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When it comes to Deshaun Watson. He's Emmett Golden. I'm Q Myers. It's Game Night here on ESPN Radio on the ESPN app. If you did it big this evening, we show that love. 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
2: Oh man, not trying to make excuses for the young man. 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
3: Holly Rose saying apology accepted after she and Arch Manning have talked. SportsCenter all night, ESPN Radio. The big matchup this weekend, LSU, Ole Miss. Lane Kiffin returning to his former stomping grounds, but he says the pressure's not on LSU.
4: I told the players today, man, like, you don't have anything to worry about as far as, like, attention on you all week and everything. There's just going to be so much attention, hatred, everything on me. I said, you just get to go play. And I said, really, the pressure's on them. They're the team that, and we won 7 games last year. They won 13. They return, you know, 2 Heisman candidates. How often does that ever happen in the same backfield? I mean, we had it one time with Matt Leinart and Reggie Bush, and second longest winning streak in the country. So you guys just get to go play, and the pressure's not on you.
3: Seems like that Ole Miss program's a pretty good one. Yeah, it is, says our Paul Feinbaum.
5: The team that Lane Kiffin was complimenting, that was his team last year that he built, all those Heisman winners, mm-hmm. all that great success. So Lane Kiffin, in his own disingenuous way, was complimenting himself for a great job at Ole Miss and saying that the pressure now is on them. That is not the case whatsoever. The pressure is all on him. He is the one that left them behind. They are the jilted lover. He ran off to whatever island he decided to build a mansion on, which happened to be in Louisiana. So I realize we're late in the game, even though the game hasn't even started yet, but that is just Lane Kiffin being Lane Kiffin.
6: Is this a must-win for him?
5: Yes, yes, yes. And the reason is so simple. He left Ole Miss because LSU was the glory. That's where everything he wanted was. It wasn't at Ole Miss, even though that team that he left behind nearly went to the national championship game last year, came within one play of going into overtime against Miami. He wanted to go to LSU because that's what he said Nick Saban told him was the best job in college football. That's where everyone wins national championships, everyone but Brian Kelly, who was brought there from Notre Dame. He's got a $55 million roster. He's got the governor in on him. He's got everybody rowing in the same direction. He didn't think he could win at Ole Miss. He left them behind. They feel pretty badly about it. They are carrying that torch against Lane Kiffin and will not let it go.
3: LSU in Oxford to face Ole Miss Saturday, 7:30 Eastern. We'll see it on ABC. Well, it was a week one loss. Was it just one loss? Or is it time for the panic button? That's next. 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
2: They are the jilted lover. He ran off to whatever island he decided to build a mansion on, which happened to be in Louisiana. So I realize we're late in the game, even though the game hasn't even started yet, but that is just Lane Kiffin being Lane Kiffin.
3: Is this a must-win for him?
2: Yes, yes, yes. And the reason is so simple. He left Ole Miss because LSU was the glory. That's where everything he wanted was. It wasn't at Ole Miss, even though that team that he left behind nearly went to the national championship game last year, came within one play of going into overtime against Miami. He wanted to go to LSU because that's what he said Nick Saban told him was the best job in college football. That's where everyone wins national championships, everyone but Brian Kelly, who was brought there from Notre Dame. He's got a $55 million roster. He's got the governor in on him. He's got everybody rolling in the same direction. He didn't think he could win at Ole Miss. He left them behind. They feel pretty badly about it. They are carrying that torch against Lane Kiffin and will not let it go.
4: 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Was it just one loss? Or is it time for the panic button? 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
2: College football, that's where everyone wins national championships, everyone but Brian Kelly, who was brought there from Notre Dame. 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
17: 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Touchdown, Giants.
18: You can say everything that you want this offseason until it translates to wins like this in week one against what should be an inferior opponent. 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And I'm just wondering if we bought into the Dallas Cowboys hype yet again.
17: 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I said a couple of minutes ago, things are getting back to normal in the NFL, right?
18: Yep.
17: Here's Jerry Jones talking on 105.3 The Fan, because it was all season. Wow, Jerry's been quiet. Cowboys lose week one game to the New York Giants, and here's Jerry Jones disappointed, but things are going to get fixed.
19: We're all very disappointed. Having said that, though, the question is, okay, what are we going to do about it? What is there to do about it? Well, the real world is that we're where we thought we were relative to continually working on the things that you saw kick us in the butt. And we're going to continue that. Really, the very things that frankly caused us to not win that ball game are the things that we should be working on and what we were working on going into the game. The facts are we got a lot of new people, not necessarily young players, but we've got a lot of new people on defense doing different things that they've been doing. So that's got to come together. If we will keep our head down and keep working on it, it will be better than it was Sunday night.
17: Disappointed. Things will get fixed. We're showing on ESPN2. Brian Schottenheimer, who had 8,000 pens and highlighters in his visor over the weekend. Some of the memes on social media were hysterical of all the pens and markers around his hat.
18: He's prepared for any scenario involving a writing utensil.
17: Not Sunday night. He needs more pens. And he's got three or four of them in his visor. When I hear after week one, the owner slash general manager saying, disappointed, well, things will get fixed. How
18: a day after,
17: already?
18: Stephen Jones said we had unrealistic expectations.
17: So what's happening important. Here? Unrealistic expectations. And in order for things to get fixed, they need to be broken. How could things be broken after 1 week? CC?
6: Well, I mean, it was broken going back to last year when they decided to trade Michael Parsons on the eve of the season starting. And they were trying to retool that defensive unit on the fly and overwent more changes this offseason when they brought in a new defensive coordinator, Christian Parker. They switched from a 4-3 defense to a 3-4 defense. A lot of those same guys that were there last year are being asked to do different things schematically. And some of those fits, some of those reads are dramatically different based on the new scheme that they're running. And so these are guys' first real opportunity against live bullets to test drive this system, and it didn't go so well. It wasn't second nature. And in football, you want to get to the point where you understand the scheme well enough where you can just read and react as opposed to thinking. And what I saw on the field on Sunday night was a lot of Cowboys defenders doing some thinking. Now, the part to me that's inexcusable is the lack of physicality. Now, those two things go hand in glove. If you know what you're doing, if you're confident in what you're doing, you can play a little more fast and free, and you can be more physical. So maybe that's a part of explaining what happened. But to me, that's the most alarming aspect of it all, is that they were just out-physical. They were out-muscled by the New York Giants. John Harbaugh, Matt Nagy, they came out on the first play of the game, and they had a tackle over set. That means that they got the center, the guard, the right tackle, and the left tackle all on one side of the formation with the fullback bossed over.
17: Which means we're running there.
6: We're running right there. That's
17: that.
6: Not complicated.
17: I love that.
6: We're telling you exactly what we're doing. It's up to you to stop it. And the Cowboys couldn't. And you saw things like that all night, whether it was extra offensive linemen, different sets, when they come out with the eye over or the fullback offset. Those are the types of things that you have to understand as a football player, right? A lot of this stuff, we try to make it rocket science. It's not. It's football. And I just didn't see a firm understanding of foundational principles when it comes to football. That two-minute drive that we saw at the end of the first half for the New York Giants, it's inexcusable to get beat on smash concepts and out routes the entire way down the field. And then to have the breakdown where you have two Cowboys defenders covering a 3-yard route and Isaiah Likely in the corner of the end zone all alone, I don't know how you gloss over those types of things. And so, yeah, I get that there are some communication things that have to be cleaned up. There's a learning curve that comes along with the new defense. But there are just fundamental things in the game of football that you have to understand. You know, if you're a safety, you play as deep as the deepest, right? If you're an underneath defender, you get your depth in zone coverage and you drive on the shorter routes and the checkdowns. You didn't see any of that in that game, and I was a little bit surprised by that given what Christian Parker's background is and how well the Philadelphia Eagles secondary has played over the last few years.
18: So everything you said is really interesting to me, because with the expectations that they set for themselves, it seems like there needs to be a sense of urgency and that you don't have a huge margin of error, which is a tricky situation for them to be in, because obviously the defense last year was bad. They bring in all this new personnel, 8 new starters from week one last year. You have a new DC who's stepping into this role for the first time. Naturally, there's going to be a gray area. There's going to be a calibration period where everyone's finding themselves. Those communication breakdowns seem to be normal when you have all these new pieces coming together. But can the Dallas Cowboys afford that? Because if you had a guy who had been established at that position or established within that organization, if you saw some of the stuff week one, you might be able to lean on his experience and expertise to say, nah, he's going to get it right. we trust this person. He's got the benefit of the doubt. Even though we're excited about what Christian Parker did in Philly and what he can bring to Dallas, we don't know that he's going to be able to turn this around. How many guys have we seen that were coordinators not be good head coaches, or guys that we've seen in certain roles struggle when they get promoted?
16: Mm-hmm.
18: We don't know.
16: We went one step too high. Now, we can't say that.
18: We can't say it yet.
16: It's one game.
18: It is one game. We can't say it yet. But I also can't give him a vote of confidence or give them the benefit of the doubt. Which, if you're a Dallas Cowboys fan, and before this game on Sunday night, you were listening to the noise that was coming out of their own building about their expectations to get to the Super Bowl, you have to be a little alarmed by some of the stuff that you saw on Sunday night.
16: Did Jerry Jones, Stephen Jones, Brian Schottenheimer, and all the Pens assume victory and take the Giants for granted?
18: Well,
6: I don't know how you're going to assume victory and take a team for granted when it's week one. That doesn't make sense.
18: And you're going to their house.
6: This has been the date on the calendar you've been circling for the last 6 months.
18: If you take anyone for granted in the NFL, it's a huge mistake.
20: That's the thing. Are the Cowboys circling this date, or are they already circling the Super Bowl, like Schottenheimer said?
21: Because remember, and if you guys go back to training camp, remember the praise they got for, quote-unquote, dominating a joint practice against the Rams? Like, we act like that was almost like their Super Bowl?
6: I don't know how much that's worth anymore.
21: I know.
6: When you see the Rams after week one.
18: Good point.
16: Yeah, I think that... We just gloss over the idea that they won seven games last year. Like, they could have a big improvement this year and not come close to the Super Bowl. They could win the division, hypothetically. That's a massive improvement.
6: No question.
16: They could win a playoff game. A massive improvement.
6: But here's what I'll say. That team that we saw, that defense that we saw on Sunday night, they can't win the division.
16: Well, I'll tell you something.
18: Also, if you just win the division, it's a disappointment based on what you told us you were capable of.
16: That's the problem. Because they went from 7-17. There's numbers in between 7. Like, they went from winning 7 games last year to, like, hey, we're going to get to 17 wins this year. However you get there, right? No, seriously.
18: No, I know, but the irony in all of this is that it was Jerry Jones who was quiet. They didn't have to put themselves in this position. The guy who is normally making all the noise was quiet. And yet, the organization as a whole still cannot help themselves. They still can't help putting themselves in the headlines in this way.
6: But here's the thing. At the outset of the offseason, I didn't have a problem with the head coach and the quarterback trying to set the agenda for the team, because that was a welcome departure from how business was done in the past with Jerry Jones doing that out front. Where it got weird was once we got to training camp, you heard all of the noise, all of the chirping about Gotti and how we want to not just win, we want to dominate and all of these other things. And I said, hey, just focus on winning the games that are in front of you. When you stack all those wins up, that'll be enough in the end. They just got out over their skis in terms of all of the talking. And I was wondering whether they were trying to convince us or trying to convince themselves. Mm. There's one thing to set a standard and to be vocal about what that standard is. It's another thing to have hubris and to buy into everything that everyone is saying about you all off season long. And it feels like, based on what we saw in the week one performance, it's been the latter and not the former. And until that gets turned around, it's hard to have any confidence in what they got going on in Dallas, especially on the defensive side of the ball.
16: All right, coming up, Michelle Smallman made a statement that the number one person that I think will disagree with Michelle Smallman's statement she made is Michelle Smallman. We'll get to that next. We're on Sportsmanlike, presented by Progressive Insurance.
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10: Unsportsmanlike here on ESPN Radio. ESPN 2. 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So a year ago, Michelle Smallman had a list. Oh, there she is, Michelle Smallman.
11: Hey, what's up?
10: You had a list of the top five coaches in the NFL that you would start a franchise with. And this was off of something that Greeny and company did on Get Up, where they were all praising Kevin O'Connell and saying that he, Minnesota head coach, is the guy that you would start a franchise with in terms of coaches. Your top five coaches that you would start a franchise with a year ago. Number one, Andy Reid. Number two, Jim Harbaugh.
11: What?
10: Number three, Kevin O'Connell. Number four, Matt LaFleur.
11: What?
12: My coach, yeah.
10: Number five, Nick Sirianni.
13: Can you run that back one more time?
10: Andy Reid.
13: Mm-hmm.
10: Jim Harbaugh.
13: Mm-hmm.
10: Kevin O'Connell. Matt LaFleur. Nick Sirianni. So just to be clear, not on this list would be Mike McDonald's, won a Super Bowl. Now, to be fair, at this time last year, no one would have said that.
11: Thank you.
10: I'm just being fair. Sean McVay, Kyle Shanahan, Sean Payton,
13: Mike Vrabel.
10: I mean, guys that you would look at and say, roll any 53 out there, they're going to make them 1% better every day kind of thing, right? Yeah. Now, that's not to say the guys you have on here are not good coaches. Andy Reid's a first ballot Hall of Famer. Nick Sirianni's resume is ridiculous, despite what somebody in between you and I says. Hey, Cece. But the other ones are interesting, because I think Cece and I probably have a lot of egg on our face with Harbaugh, KOC, LaFleur. Okay, there's a list. There's a setup. I get out of the way. Go ahead.
11: Do I get any credit for having a top five list of coaches that are still employed after the bloodbath that we saw last year?
10: No, because this is not the top five coaches to make it to the next year.
11: Argument for the list?
10: Okay.
11: Andy Reid, no arguments there.
13: No.
11: Yes, the Chargers are in hot water as we sit here today because they dropped week one against the Arizona Cardinals, and it was embarrassing. And generally, Jim Harbaugh's tenure with the Chargers hasn't lived up to expectations.
13: Even though he's won 22 regular season games in his first two seasons.
11: He's still an amazing coach.

0: En garde!
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5: I'm over it. With Pat the producer.
14: I hurt my knee standing up from the couch this weekend. Can it possibly be more over for me? We're just concerned with Nuno at this point.
15: I'm so concerned with all of you. You're all falling apart. I'm the only one holding it together here. Jeez.
14: You put out a poll and 68% of people agree with old Pat. You can in fact be out on the town during the daytime.
16: Let's ask Freddie and Harry.
17: I'm over it, man. I'm over it.
18: I'm over it. I'm thick and tired and over it.
14: Get a life.
16: Yes! Each and every day at this time, our producer, I'm over it, man, Pat Costello, gives us items in and around sports, entertainment, his life. I still can't get over the hat from Wendy, the Lids hat. It looks so, and he was so annoyed because it was a Texas hat. It was he and McMahon made the Texas Ohio State bet. But that white hat with that clean burnt orange.
19: It's so dope.
16: Can I say dope? I can't say dope. That sounded horrible. I was just repeating what you just said.
19: I'm sorry, Smalls. I let him into it. That's my bad. I set him up.
16: It's an awesome hat. Lids hooked them up
15: for this bet.
16: Go
15: super
16: ahead, Pat.
15: Duper dope.
20: What are we doing here?
14: Evan.
19: Oh, boy.
14: We've all concluded that you're a fake Patriots fan, and it's time for you to give up the charade.
19: I agree.
14: Once
15: finally,
14: and for all.
15: Somebody called him on it.
14: Just admit that you don't love the Patriots.
16: I love them.
14: And that you loved Brady and Belichick, and that's really what it was.
16: Let's be honest. I loved Brady and Belichick. I also love the Patriots currently.
14: If you had one of those Men in Black memory eraser things and could erase everyone's memory but yours, I don't think you're picking the Patriots as your favorite team
16: totally
14: in the NFL.
16: I disagree. Fine. You know what? Play it out. Give me an out right now, and I won't take it. I will not take it. I'm all in on
15: that. Would you take it if Mike Vrabel wasn't the coach and didn't have...
16: I watch every game with Gerard Mayo.
15: Okay, one season. Wow, you're really...
19: He was rooting for the Patriots with Andre Tippett and Irvin Fryer.
16: No, I understand that. Yes, I get that.

0: En garde!
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5: 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Mike Golic Jr., Mike Golic Sr. Big hour number two coming up. We already had one Notre Dame lacrosse national champion. We'll add two more. Pat Cavanaugh and Jake Taylor from the Denver Outlaws going to join us ahead of the PLL championship game coming up this Sunday. And then Dominique Foxworth, going to kind of help us hand the baton from week one to week two in the NFL, the Dominique Foxworth Show. Awesome stuff wherever you get your podcast there. But in the meantime, Dad, got to talk about a really unfortunate moment from over the weekend in the wake of a very good football game between Texas and Ohio State. Gave way to a really bad one in a press conference on Monday for Arch Manning, the star quarterback. You know, for context in this situation, there was a lot made of the coaches' interviews during the Texas and Ohio State game. Laura Rutledge, who was one of the pair of sideline reporters on that game, along with Holly Rowe, who will be a big part of this story coming up. But Laura Rutledge had done it, basically saying that they had some technical issues. Steve Sarkisian didn't have the time to come over with them, talked about, you know, how it was really on them and not on him. But then it gave way after the game to a really awkward moment between Sark and Holly Rowe that ended with him just giving one loud answer before running off to join his team in celebration, and then gave way to a moment in a press conference on Monday. Arch Manning was asked if he had seen any fan-edited clips from the Longhorn comeback win on social and made reference to an AI edit of Steve Sarkisian slapping sideline reporter Holly Rowe. So again, not real, but an AI image that he talked about in that press conference, laughed, as did the rest of the room and the people answering the question, as did the one Texas reporter who called that exchange gold on Twitter. So, Dad, what was your reaction to this? In a moment that Arch Manning has since apologized for, he put up yesterday on his social media accounts a statement that included, in my press conference, I made an insensitive comment about an AI video. There's nothing funny about it. It's easy to say I didn't mean it, but I know my words and actions were hurtful to a lot of people. I do not take that lightly and am deeply sorry, and I specifically want to apologize to Holly Rowe for what she has personally had to deal with because of my comments. I have a ton of respect for her and appreciate her showing me grace in this moment. I need to do better and will be more thoughtful going forward. Holly also posted that they had a private conversation that'll stay private but will move forward, quote, with respect and kindness. So what was your response?
6: Well, I mean, and for those that don't know what Arch Manning said, he was asked if he saw any fan edited clips, like you said, and he said, I've seen a few AI edits of stuff, but that's about it. I saw an AI edit of Sark's interview, Manning said, laughing. Have you all seen that one? That's a good one, of him slapping Holly Rowe. It's hilarious. And it seemed like right when he said that, he kind of looked over at the SID like, I probably shouldn't have said that.
5: You think?
6: And he obviously shouldn't have said that. And look, you know, it was AI, which I hate, by the way, absolutely hate it. But there's no excuse for what Arch Manning did. None at all. I mean, it's nothing to laugh at. And, you know, he's going to have to use that as a learning experience, right? He apologized, had the apology. Holly Rowe accepted the apology. So they move on from there. But a very, very awkward moment for, you know, and I guess we all assume that Arch Manning, because of his family, his father, Cooper, his uncles, Peyton and Eli, his grandfather, Archie Manning, that he would be more, you know, seasoned in interviews. And the fact that he was a starting quarterback at Texas last year, that he's talked to the media a lot and kind of understands how it works. I don't know if that makes it even more.

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0: an Indiana fan, but this just seems like bad process leading to a result that's going to make you look silly.
1: Yeah.
0: Horrible for Dabo, though.
2: Yeah, they have Freeman at number 17, it looks like.
0: What?
1: 17.
0: In what world?
3: I mean, you just throw that out, right? There's no way you could trust this process.
0: This would be like if you were doing a list and we're like, hey, we've devised this formula that's going to give us the best quarterbacks of all time. And we've got Patrick Mahomes at number 17. Like, you would look at that process and you would say, all right, well, clearly we need to work with the formula figure out a better way to do this if one of the greatest quarterbacks of all time, a Mount Rushmore candidate, is number 17. It's foolish and it's silly. You know what's not silly? The guest list for Rich Eisen. Coming up next, Kurt Warner, Paul Walter Hauser, all here on ESPN Radio and the ESPN app.
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0: 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Thank you for the call, Josh.
2: 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Great sound does more than fill a room. It pulls you into the moment. 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
18: 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NFL Network analyst Brian Baldinger. And now, sitting in for Rich, it's Colleen Wolf.

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0: from Southern California, this is the Jim Rome Show on Westwood One.
1: He's not wrong. What's going on? Welcome to the program. I am Jim Rome. The show is brought to you by FanDuel. My thanks to my pals at FanDuel. Happy hump day to all of you, especially you, Alvin DeLauro. Hump day again. All right, good show for you. Lots to get done. If you want to take part, let's figure out how you want to take part. If you want to hit the phones, go ahead and do so. We've had our best phone week in a number of months. The phone lines are open right now, 1-800-636-8686. You don't need to wait. You don't need to wait to hear what I'm going to start the program off with. If you already know what you want to get into, hit us up. You just have to get through Alex Hardy to get to me. And when he picks up the phone, he's going to say to you, what's your name? Where are you calling from? What do you want to talk about? What you don't want to do is say, hey, Hardy, just put me through. Rome wants to hear it. Or, hey, Hardy, just put me on hold, all right? I'm just going to wing it. No, we just need to know what you want to talk about. That's why we screen you out. We want to make sure you're going to make it better, not worse. Now, if you can do it, then do that. Unless you're a smack-off champ, you need to give him a reason and a take and where you're from. And no, Larry, you can't play that. You can't throw that card, Larry. You are not a smack-off champ. Larry was like, oh, yeah. Oh, yeah. Now I'm going to get right on the air because I'm a smack-off champ. No, you are not, Larry. You're not a Larry. You're not a smack-off champ. Hardy, come on, man. Rome just said a smack-off champ can get right on the air. Right. Rome did say that. You are not a smack-off champ. Anyway, I've already spent way too much time on this. Have a take. Don't suck. Get through the call screener to get on hold to get on the air. Otherwise, just run to the X. Hit me up at Jim Rome. Email me at Rome, R-O-M-E at haveatake.com. Or go to our YouTube channel if you don't mind. Once you get there, if you haven't done so already, can you hit the subscribe button? Can you ring the bell and then jump up into chat and do what you want there? I don't care what you do there. Do what you want there. All right, coming up at 12:40, TJ Lang. He's a former Pro Bowl offensive lineman. He played for the Packers. He played for the Lions. He's a Lions radio analyst. TJ Lang joins me at 12:40. That's the one guest we have today. I've got a podcast right after the program. My man, Mac Brown. I love Mac Brown. Great coach, better human. Mac Brown will talk about UT and Texas's big win over Ohio State and a number of other things. So that's episode number 426. Look for that after the program. I'm going to tape that, then we will push it out. And Wednesday also includes the ATP, Ask the Pros. All right, there it is. Let's get into it. Now, this is a really unique week in the sense that for years, I have my own Tourette's. For years on this show, there was nothing better than Hell Week. Nothing better than a Chargers-Raiders game week. Now, part of the reason I syndicated the program was I didn't want to spend 30 years just doing Hell Week talk. When I started on 690, it was a real thing. Like, it's still a thing. Chargers-Raiders Hell Week. But on the air back then, it was especially a thing. I just knew I didn't want to spend my entire career talking only about that thing. But I will acknowledge it. It still exists. I'll acknowledge this too. I love it. Hell Week. It's got juice once again, given the way those two teams started. And Hell Week's even better when it turns into a double Hell Week. Double it. Double it. This is my guy, T. Price. It double really feels it. Like college football.
2: Double it.
1: He's got its own version of Hell Week right now. Don't believe me? Ask the enhanced security team the Lane Kiffin needs to make his highly anticipated return to Oxford. Ask anybody in the state of Mississippi for their take on Lane right now, and you will immediately feel the Hell Week vibes. Or you could just ask the star edge rusher for LSU, who just got served lawsuit papers in the parking lot of the LSU football facility yesterday. And you will never guess who filed that lawsuit. That's right, Ole Miss. Because of course they did. Because it's Hell Week. I'm just showing you on the monitor what it is. The paper's being filed. All right, so what we're talking about here, serving opposing players with lawsuits on the week of the game is now normal in college football, apparently. That's the new normal, because a week cannot go by without some sort of legal drama in the SEC. Because, of course, there had to be a brand new episode of Law and Order, NIL element to this game. As if there wasn't enough of that already swirling around this game, now you have some more. Ole Miss is actually suing two LSU players right now who used to be Ole Miss players last season. Two players who, according to Ole Miss, hit the portal after initially signing revenue-sharing agreements to stay in Oxford. According to Ole Miss, these two dudes owe them about $1 million combined. And Ole Miss wants their cash. We only finally got done with the last LSU legal controversy like 10 seconds ago, and here we are now seeing players getting served with a lawsuit from this week's opponent while walking out of practice. Sounds like hell week to me. Or if you prefer, maybe it really is just lane week. Because we all know that's actually what this is, right? We all know that everything that's going on right now is happening pretty much because of Lane Kiffin. Everybody knows this. Well, except for Lane himself. Somehow Lane doesn't know. Even though he's done everything in his power to make this all about him, he doesn't seem to know that it's all about him. But, even though it's all about him, no pressure. Right, Lane? He actually tried to say that this week, that the pressure is not on him, that it's not on LSU. Oh, sure, it's Lane week, but none of the pressure is on you. Oh, all right. I mean, I can't believe the dude actually believes that. Or even worse, that he tried to say, the pressure's not on me, it's not on us, it's not on LSU, it's not on my players. The pressure actually is on Ole Miss.
2: But I told the players today, man, like, you don't have anything to worry about as far as, like, attention on you all week and everything. There's just going to be so much attention, hatred, everything on me. I said, you just get to go play. And I said, really, the pressure's on them. They're the team that, you know, we won 7 games last year. They won 13. They returned, you know, 2 Heisman candidates. How often does that ever happen in the same backfield? I mean, we had it one time with Matt Leinart and Reggie Bush. And second longest winning streak in the country. So you guys just get to go play, and the pressure's not on you.
1: My dude, that take right there, that response right there is so rich. I mean, so rich. Richer than every last one of your donors' combined net worth. That is one of the worst takes or biggest lies ever, or both. The pressure is all on Ole Miss. We don't have any pressure. They won 13 games last year. We won 7. Don't y'all worry. None of it's on us. No, dude. Actually, it's all on you. You are the one who is too good for them. Remember? You are the one that wrecked their moment with your ego. Remember? And now you have to back it up, or the entire world is going to judge you for it. Period. Period. You're the one that they gave everything to. Everything you wanted. Everything you asked for. And it still wasn't enough. And you still bounced on them right when they were making a run into the playoffs. And yet you wanted to stay and coach both teams. But none of this is on you. Man, it's all on you. This is what's at stake this weekend, Lane. Your reputation, my dude. And by the way, that's exactly how you want it. That's exactly how you set it up. So don't try to BS us with this nonsense that it's not about you and the pressure is not on you, that it's all on them. No, dude, it's all about you, and the pressure is on you just the way you wanted it, just the way you like it. Somehow, there might be an even crazier Lane take this week, because the dude also tries to argue that both sides won from him divorcing Ole Miss for the hot chick in Baton Rouge. Like, nobody lost here. Both sides are happy. We all win. Listen to him selling this, too.
2: I mean, if you think about it, they've been playing this matchup for a long time. And this is the first time in the last 64 years that both teams are in the top 10. So that says to me it's the most relevant matchup of these two teams in 64 years, both teams being that relevant. So, you know, I think that's a really neat thing, you know, that we were able to be part of building a program there, that Pete's doing a great job of continuing it as a top 10 program. Then when we got there, they'd won four games. And we got here 8 months ago, and they were 7-6. So I think it's a really, really good thing that I think a lot of people could look at it and say, hey, you know, both sides are doing really well, and both sides won.
1: You think a lot of people can look at it and say both sides are doing really well and that both sides won? Lane, I don't think anybody would look at it like that. I think you're the only one who looks at it like that. I've got a funny feeling. I've got a funny feeling that nobody there feels that way. I've got a funny feeling that nobody in Oxford thinks that both sides won. I don't think man on the street in Oxford thinks, man, this is awesome. We're both relevant. We actually are better for this. Both sides won. I don't think anybody in the state of Mississippi thinks that both sides won. I don't think that you would need your own security, increased security this weekend if both sides won. If both sides are so thrilled with the outcome and it's not about you, then why are you rolling into Oxford with all that additional security if both sides won and they're all happy there? Because both sides didn't win and they're not happy there. What's next? They all still love you in Oxford? Lane, even for you, where every one of your relationships with whatever program it is ends in an ugly divorce, that might have been the single ugliest divorce in terms of football divorces that we've ever seen. But no, it was actually great for them and for us. No, that was a great divorce. We're still best friends. Yet that was not a great divorce. In fact, that was one of the worst, nastiest divorces. This is why they're still serving papers right before the game. The divorce isn't even over yet. Lane's almost like, Ole Miss fan actually should thank me.
3: Thank you.
1: Thank me. You're welcome, Oxford. You're welcome. Like, he's almost up there like, I want to know why you're not thanking me for ruining your best season ever. By abandoning the team before the college football playoff while trying to stay there and coach both teams and then try to poach some coaches and players on the way out the door. Why are you not thanking me? You're welcome. You dumped their asses. It caused even more chaos. But yeah, sure. Both sides won. Everything worked out for everybody. And everybody at Ole Miss is thrilled with that guy. And you're under no pressure whatsoever. Again, is my dude this clueless or just this disingenuous? Clueless or disingenuous? Yes. Yes. This is probably where LSU fan runs up in you and says, yeah, well, at least he isn't Brian Kelly. At least he didn't show up with a jug band and talk down to us and then lose a ton of games. Fair? Fair? I'm here for that. I get that too, LSU fan. I know that all this nonsense seems well worth it right now because of how miserable you all were with the last guy. I get that. I'm also sure that all of you LSU fans we'll be very happy to hear that your old coach, the former member of your LSU family, picked Ole Miss to win that game. According to USA Today Sports, former LSU coach Brian Kelly, who was fired midseason in 2025, picked Ole Miss to beat the Tigers in week three. No way. He did?
4: Family.
1: I'm really surprised he'd go against the family like that. I really wonder why BK is leaning Ole Miss. It's not like he's going to be rooting harder for Ole Miss than anybody in Oxford or anything. It's not like Brian Kelly is going to be the biggest Ole Miss fan on the planet this weekend or anything. BK is going to be pulling for Ole Miss so hard, he might roll up to the stadium with a jug band and put on a live pregame performance for free.
5: And to be part of what is going to be.
1: He really should.
5: Incredible ride here.
1: That would get everybody so hyped up. Because I can't think of a better way to honor Hell Week or Lane Week than with a pair of spoons, a washboard, and a jug, and a front man rooting against his former family.
3: Family.
1: Yeah, all I'm saying is Lane being Lane is fine. Lane even leaving Ole Miss to me is fine. Not the way he left. But him even leaving is fine. What's not fine is for this guy to get up there and act like nobody there has any reason to be upset. They should actually thank me. I turned that program around. They've never been more relevant. And it's because of me. You're welcome. Anyway, Lane, that may be your take. But certainly you don't think that anybody there thinks that, because nobody there thinks that. They hate your guts. And if everything is so copacetic, why are you rolling in with all this security? It's Hell Week. It's double Hell Week. Chargers v. Raiders, LSU v. Ole Miss. Who you got? And as I mentioned, Hell Week, from an NFL standpoint, taking on a new relevance. If you want to talk about relevance, the Raiders, by the end of this weekend, I'm not saying that I'm predicting this. I'm just saying, by the end of this weekend, the Raiders can be 2-0, and the Chargers, who everybody thought were legitimate Super Bowl contenders, could be 0-2, looking up at the 2-0 Raiders. Man, that would be something else. So it's Hell Week. Let's throw it back. Let's throw it back to the 690 days. I want to hear from a Raider fan and a Charger fan. Remember that night back in the day in that bar when that Charger fan and Raider fan got into a fight? Somebody help me with this, because I don't remember. I just know that one of them got their earlobe bitten off. A real thing. Look it up. Google it. Don't Google me. Google Charger or Raider fan getting their ear bitten off. Now that's Hell Week. That's how they used to get down back in the day. But now that the Raiders won and the Chargers lost and they're meeting early in the year, and you know what? This is a must-win game for the Chargers. Hell yes, it is. You imagine the panic around there if they open the year by losing to the Cards and the Raiders? Somebody's ear is getting bitten off again if that happens. It's Hell Week. You know what I want to do? I want to talk a little baseball. Man, that time of year. Mets fan going Mets fan. I can't even believe, given all the money that they have dumped into that roster, that this is what Mets fan and Mets player is fighting about. Nothing to do with anything important, mind you. But a former player coming in, hitting a bomb, and Mets fans cheering for that former Met. Current Mets don't like it. Some of the current Mets fans don't like it. And then some of the other current Mets fans don't give a damn, because you're not giving them anything to cheer about anyway. It's like the most Mets thing ever. We're not playing for anything that matters, but we got drama now. We got drama. Also, it's like I can't help it. I'm trying not to talk about the Browns. What? Why would I talk about a team that bad that much? But they leave me no choice. Especially the creep. Every time this dude opens his mouth, the wrong thing comes out. And then I'm like, great, here we go again. Now I have to comment on that again. Hey, creep, can you go one day, Deshaun, without saying something lame or saying something dumb so I can just go one day without talking about you?
4: Creep.
1: But no, apparently not. Apparently not. So we will get to that as well. Telephone number is 1-800-636-8686. Or if you want, you can find me on the X. Or if you want, you can find me on email. Or if you want, you can jump up into chat and maybe work your way in there. TJ Lang coming up at 1240. Lions, Bills, Thursday night matchup. Love that game. TJ Lang joins us then, and we are wide open the rest of the way. 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

0: 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But if you don't, ask for Old Trapper by name, because no other jerky compares Old Trapper with your beef. So we got Hell Week. If you want to take the NFL version of Hell Week, let's do that. Chargers v. Raiders. If you want to take the college version, although Lane would say that, no, it's not. This is great. Ole Miss and LSU. Hey, let me see. We don't need to make this any more difficult than it is. It's pretty basic as to why the stakes are so high and why the pressure is on Lane and not Ole Miss. The only thing about Ole Miss is they're playing that game at home, right? So you have that. You want to beat them badly and you have them at home. So maybe in that regard, there is some pressure, I guess, maybe, sort of, kind of, not really. But what this becomes, everybody outside those two areas, the rest of the country watching, has already decided that what this one game is a referendum. A referendum as to whether or not Lane did the right thing. If Ole Miss wins this game, everybody who hates Lane Kiffin is going to say, see, you didn't have to leave to win. You could have won there. You were winning there. You made the wrong decision. They're still winning without you. They just beat you. So what was all that about anyway? Well, I think if you're looking at it objectively, we know what that was all about anyway. LSU is a better job. LSU does have more resources. LSU will give him more than what Ole Miss could have given him. I know why he did what he did. I just don't like the way he did it. I don't even have a problem with him leaving. It's just the way he left and the way he's talking about it right now and some of the things that he's done since he left. Let's not act like these things aren't really happening, Lane. Let's not act like, you know what? Everything's cool. We both won. You know what he's trying to say? Y'all had one jack before I got here. And actually, that's kind of true. He did make them better. But I think what he's trying to say is, man, I left that place so much better than I inherited it. Why the hate? Why are you not thanking me? Why are you not giving me a police escort as opposed to me having to bring more cops in? That's the issue I have with it. That he's acting like he doesn't understand or he actually thinks they're happy with him. I mean, come on, man. You know how badly they want to beat you. Lane is a lot of things, but dumb is not one of them. Jack in NC, quote, Ole Miss better get their clocks calibrated. Signed, Michigan man.
1: The clock.
0: Alan L, 9031, this is out of the chat. Leave Lane alone. You're lucky he even coaches for you bastards. Leave Lane alone. I wouldn't even be talking about it. I mean, I'd be talking about it in a different light. I'd be talking about, man, this game is awesome. This game is really, really awesome. This is a great game. But I'm just talking about these other things because of what he's saying right now leading into the game and the other things that he did when he left them. And this nonsense about how it's a win-win and everybody's happy. When really there can't be a single person in all of Oxford that likes this guy at this point. Just acknowledge that. Lane, just do what you've always done. Have you already forgotten how you left Tennessee? Have you already forgotten how vitriolic that was? What's next? All Vol fans still love me and wish I coached their team? Armand Armadillo. Leave teams, talk self like Lane Kiffin.
2: Smoke weed, talk like Lane Kiffin.
0: DJ JB, you can tell by his statements, he's throwing all the pressure on everybody else but him. He exudes pressure on others. Whatever that means. It's all on him. Trust me.
1: Really, the pressure's on them.
0: He's trying to deflect, but it's not working. I could even see him trying to take it off of his players and say, hey, guys, man, just go out there and play loose, play fast, play violently, do what you do. Man, they're not coming for you anyway. They're coming for me. They hate me, even though that's not really true. They also hate them. But I could see where he would try to take the pressure off of his guys. But to sit up there and say that the pressure is actually on Ole Miss and not LSU because Ole Miss was much better last year and won more games, I mean, it's nonsense.
1: And I said, really, the pressure's on them.
0: No, it's not, actually, Lane, and you know it's not. What a statement. The pressure is actually on them.
1: And the pressure's
0: on
1: you.
0: Oh, my bad. I thought it was on you, Lane. Thanks for clearing that up for me. The entire world thought the pressure was on you until you set the entire world straight. Thanks for clarifying that for us.
1: The pressure's on them.
0: This is at Doc Martin and the Flannels. Quote, Creepland! This take is for you!
2: Cleveland!
0: Signed, Massage Watson.
2: This is for you!
0: I have no idea what Massage Watson is doing up at the podium. I'll get to it later on, but like the kids say, man, say less. Say less. In fact, say nothing. Say nothing. You do nothing, so say nothing. Because you're just making it worse and worse and worse and worse. This guy writes, this is one of the stoners from yesterday. Imagine all Rome sponsors food now because I asked a question and Rome found out the clones were bakers. Bro, you didn't dial me in. Stop acting like I found out because of you. You act like I don't know that people who are in chat 3 hours a day are baked out of their minds. No way at i5, Moke 3, AI, on 3. I had no idea that we had people getting high in chat. Thanks for dialing me in. Do I owe you a thank you too? For something I already knew? I smoke alone is what he's trying to say. No, you don't. All of chat smokes, bro. You do not smoke alone. Change your handle. Romy, I feel like we need to fire up the Mississippi Queen in advance of this weekend's game. Gino in Chattanooga. Totally up to Alvy.
3: My favorite thing about the Grove, hands down, is the alcohol. It's not always free, but it's always there. So, yeah. Alcohol, hands down. Answer your question. Next question.
4: Okay, but you can get that at the square, right?
5: My favorite thing about the Grove is getting to meet people and see everyone from other schools that you know, and you run into people, and it's, I don't know, it's just fun. It's like a big party.
3: And
4: you, for me, it sounds like you don't care that much about school spirit.
3: I love school spirit, but, like, let's not get me wrong. Like, I wouldn't have school spirit without
0: vodka.
3: A couple of vodka waters.
0: Yeah, let's not get it twisted. I'm all about school spirit, but let's not get it twisted.
3: And when you go to a college,
0: I'm not having that kind of spirit without a couple of vodka waters.
3: As long as you get a 2-0, it's more about.
0: That's the Mississippi Queen. When we come back, can't get enough of her. She's a legend. She's probably 50 now, but she's a legend. TJ Lang joins me when we come back. Stay tuned.
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0: from Southern California, this is the Jim Rohn Show on Westwood One.
1: That's true. We are on Westwood One. We are on Sirius XM as well. 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So find the best way to consume the product and go ahead and do it. All right, as promised, we are joined right now by a Super Bowl champion, a 2-time Pro Bowler, a former NFL offensive lineman who played 10 years for the Packers and the Lions both. He is a sideline analyst for Lions Radio Network, also an NFL analyst for 97.1 FM, the Ticket Radio in Detroit. I'm talking about TJ Lang. TJ, really appreciate you making time. How you doing, dude?
2: I'm doing great, man. How you doing, Jim?
1: Good, good. Good to see you. Appreciate you. Listen, having spent a decade, just want to jump right into it, a decade in the league, you know this as well as anybody. No style points. Nobody cares. The dub is the only thing that matters. So let me get your thoughts. What were your biggest takeaways from the Lions' season opening overtime win over the Saints, even though they blew that 21-0 third quarter lead?
2: Yeah, I think the biggest takeaway was exactly what you said. They found a way to win, and that's a good characteristic to have, especially early in the season, man. Week one, there's a lot of weird things that happen. We know that. Just look around the league. Everybody thought, you know, the Rams were going to win every game by 40 points and smoke everybody, right? And they get punched in the mouth a little bit. So things happen. I think that the biggest takeaway, though, was, you know, when they had their backs against the wall, there when it got into a dogfight in the fourth quarter and overtime, and you need your big guys to step up and make plays, and that's exactly what happened with, you know, on offense with Jared Goff and Amon-Ra St. Brown, and we know Jahmyr Gibbs is a stud, and even on the defensive side, man, hey, we need our big guys to show up, and overtime, Aiden Hutchinson getting some stops, getting some pressures, Ali McNeil, you know, good to see him back healthy, coming off a full offseason. You know, he's a high-paid player, and I know he's feeling a lot of pressure, but stepping up and making some big plays when they had to make them, that was a big takeaway and a lot of positives that you can look for, you know, if you're in that locker room saying, okay, didn't go, it wasn't perfect, wasn't pretty, but we found a way to get it done when it mattered the most.
1: TJ Lang joining us. You actually mentioned one of the guys that I was going to mention, and you described him with a word that I was going to use. I mean, there might have been some ugly moments or some kind of uneven moments, but Jahmyr Gibbs showed once again he's a freaking stud. Busts out for over 150 yards, a career-high 29 carries. I mean, looking back on your career, TJ, you blocked for some quality backs, to be sure. Yeah. What makes this dude so different? What makes this dude so special?
2: He's just got everything, right? Like, he's not just a guy that, hey, we're just running outside zone, or we're just going to run, you know, gap scheme, or hey, he's just got to, you know, run inside. Like, he can do everything, man, and he can protect too. Like, that's the biggest thing that I love about Jahmyr Gibbs, and I think why the offensive linemen respect him so much in that room is that you see what he can do when he's running the ball or when he's catching the ball out of the backfield. But when you watch him, you know, put his nose into a linebacker on a third down where you got to protect the quarterback, like, those are the little things that he probably doesn't get enough credit for, but he's just the full package. And I tell guys all the time, man, like, if I was blocking for a guy like Jahmyr Gibbs, it's pretty much, hey, I just can't get beat right off the snap. Like, if I hold, you know, if I can lock onto this defender for a second or 2 seconds, like, he's going to be past you. He's going to be gone. And he just has his vision and his awareness and his football IQ really stick out to me. Like, he is not just a guy that, okay, hey, I'm running to the right, I'm just going to run to the right as hard as I can, right? Like, he is going to set some things up throughout the course of the game to really make some defenses pay. Now, I don't think the Lions would like to probably give him 35 touches a game for the rest of the season, but just the way that game went, Jim, where, you know, you got into a dogfight a little bit there, you had to probably overuse them a little bit, but, you know, that's they're comfortable if they get into games doing that because they know that he can handle it. And even Jahmyr after the game said, you know, I could have had 45 touches, 50 touches. Like, I felt great. I feel like I'm in great shape. Now, most guys do in week one. That body's going to start to wear down a little bit, but, man, just the attributes that he has. It doesn't matter what the play call is, whether it's, you know, an inside zone or whether it's an outside toss or whether it's, hey, we need you to go pick up a, you know, a middle linebacker blitzing on 3rd and 8 to give our quarterback some time. He's going to find a way to get it done.
1: TJ Lang breaking it down for us, joining us right now. TJ, let me ask you something. You started your career with the Packers. You won a ring there. For those who have never been, what was it like to live, work, and most of all, win in Titletown, USA?
2: Unbelievable. Unbelievable. I tell people all the time, I considered myself so lucky and grateful to end up in such a unique place and all 8 years, Jim, that I played there, first of all, we had great teams, right? And we had, you know, Aaron Rodgers and Charles Woodson, Donald Driver, Clay Matthews, like Julius Peppers, all these list of guys that I was so lucky to play with. But not only to be on a good team, but to be with a good organization and a unique organization where, you know, it was just all about football, man. Like it's one of the only towns, you know, in America that just has one major sport. Now I know Milwaukee has, you know, their sports obviously with basketball and baseball, but that's 2 hours away. Green Bay was just, it felt like a college town, to be honest with you. It felt like almost like a Tuscaloosa or something like that, where people just live and breathe football, and that's all you get to focus on. And it was easy to get rid of a lot of the distractions up there. So I was grateful, man. I was so lucky. And I was also in a great spot. And I mentioned a lot of those guys where, you know, we had a very strong veteran group of guys that kind of taught you how it was supposed to be, how you're supposed to be a professional and how to keep things focused and how to keep football the main thing. And, you know, that started with not only, you know, guys like Aaron Rodgers and Charles Woodson, Donald Driver, but a lot of the offensive linemen I got to play with, Chad Clifton, Mark Tauscher, who played a long time up there in Green Bay. I was kind of a knucklehead my first couple years in the league, Jim, but I was lucky to have some veteran leaders that I could look back on and, you know, lean on a little bit to kind of put me back in the right direction. Yeah, Green Bay's a special place.
3: It is. TJ, I appreciate that so much. I know, because I remember the first time I went there, it was 1996 for the NFC Championship game, and that's when our show first started to take hold, and I couldn't believe when I got there. I'm like, damn, like time has stood still. I can't believe what Green Bay is. I'd never been to Green Bay. And I went to Lambeau, and I was on the field before the game, and Reggie White stretching out, and Favre's doing what he's doing. And the night before, I was in Fuzzy Thurston's bar. I'm like, this place is absolutely incredible. Like, it lives up to all the hype. It's special. Then we sent our son to Wisconsin. Now we have a house in the Northwoods. So I love the state. I get the state. Let me ask you, TJ Lee, my guest. So we've got TNF. You got a huge, huge game coming up tomorrow night, Detroit and Buffalo. After seeing what Josh Allen did to the Texans defense, what do you expect the Lions to do to try to slow him down or at least knock him out of his rhythm?
2: Yeah, it's going to be interesting because obviously, you know, Josh Allen is one of the best players in all of football, if not the best, right? He is such a dynamic player. And I think there's been a stigma around the Detroit Lions for the last couple of years that they really struggle against quarterbacks that can run and with the mobility and get outside the pocket and make you pay with their feet. I go back to really last year. I think it was week three. The Lions had to play a Sunday night game, or it was a night game. I can't remember which night. They all blend together, but it was a primetime game against Baltimore. And watching Kelvin Shepard and the plan that he had against Lamar Jackson, and it's going to be okay. We're going to load up the box early, you know, in the first down and second down. We're going to try to take the run game away, and then we're going to try to, you know, mess with the quarterback's eyes a little bit with, you know, bringing some different pressures or dropping some guys and kind of spying that quarterback to keep him in the pocket. It's going to be interesting. I think that's something that Kelvin Shepard can look at in his Rolodex that he had success with last year against a very mobile quarterback like they're going to see tomorrow night with Josh Allen. But it's really going to come down to, you know, can you be really good on first down? Can you make, if Buffalo is able to run the ball and they can just do whatever they want to do, and if they're living in second

0: En garde!
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2: Oh, no, obviously you are. No, there's no doubt about that. So I'm glad that we cleared that up, because I was going to say, as somebody who has been on sidelines before, even if you're not going to be there tomorrow night, man, you understand what it's like. We're talking about a brand new stadium. Yeah. Thursday night football, the mafia in its element. And like when you work the sideline, you weren't up there in the comfort and luxury of the box. Like how wild do you expect it to get at their new stadium tomorrow for a primetime game?
3: Oh, it's going to be nasty. It's going to be incredible. I mean, it's the Buffalo fans are, I kind of equate them to Green Bay fans where like that's really what you have. Like that is like your passion, right? And opening the new stadium, I know there was some, you know, pictures and videos out in the preseason with some people that said, hey, like, what is this? I got a, you know, rail in front of my, nobody's going to care about that tomorrow once the game kicks off, man. Buffalo fans are incredible. And they have a team that, you know, for a few years now, legit Super Bowl contenders. I know they haven't got over that hump, but there's that anticipation and that excitement there in Buffalo. And it's going to be rowdy. It's going to be raucous. I'm bummed that I'm not going to be there because, Jim, like, those are the type of games that you're just like, this is awesome. Like, this is what I get to do for a living, man. Like, this is so cool and so awesome. I would say the one thing with the Lions that they could probably lean back on is, like, this, they've been in some of these games for the past couple years, right? A couple years ago, they opened up week one, I think, on the road, primetime game at Kansas City, which is one of the, if not the loudest places you can ever try to watch a football game. So there's some guys that can kind of share some of the experience of, hey, man, like just soak it all in, right? And Dan Campbell does a really fine job of making sure his players, you know, don't feel intimidated. And I would say this about Lions fans, just being with the team for the last 6 years on the road, it's incredible how much, you know, how many blue jerseys you see on the road at opposing stadiums.
2: Well, they've been waiting.
3: You, when you look up in the stands and you feel like you've got some people on your side, man, that can give you a little bit of extra motivation and a little bit of a boost.
2: A Super Bowl champion.
3: It's going to be awesome, though.
2: Yeah, absolutely. Not only a Super Bowl champion, a two-time Pro Bowler, and breaking it down for us. TJ, man, great to see you. Really appreciate you making time. Great to talk some ball with you. Let's do it again soon.
3: I appreciate it, Jim. Anytime, brother.
2: Appreciate you, big dude. TJ Lang. Good stuff. Good information. And a major TNF showdown tomorrow night. Who you got? Detroit. V Buffalo, hour number two when we come back.
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0: like to mention, typically on Wednesdays, it is our busy day. Normally, I might say to you, we start hour number two. It's a three-hour program. I approach Wednesdays like it's a four-hour program because we have a podcast to do after the show. This week's guest, former college great, Mack Brown. Still great. North Carolina's all-time winningest coach, won a natty with Texas. Mack Brown joins me after the program for the Jim Rome podcast. Make sure you look for that. Meantime, I want to remind you this show is brought to you by FanDuel. My thanks to our pals at FanDuel. I've got a new topic to start hour number two, but first a little bit of reaction. Amber in Portland is in, and she writes, Romy, did the Mississippi Queen say vodka water? That sounds absolutely foul. Does bong water want nothing to do with that? Girl, mix in some seltzer or tonic. You're nasty. Amber.
1: Yeah, but you can get that at the school.
0: Amber, look, the thing about it is, she is the Mississippi Queen. Now, you might be the Portland Queen, but she is the Mississippi Queen. Maybe that's how they get down there. I don't know.
2: I love school spirit.
0: Quote, you're nasty. Not even it's nasty. You're nasty. Girl, mix in some seltzer or tonic. You're nasty. That's hilarious. Especially hilarious since the quote's probably, or the bite's probably 10, 12 years old. Is there even a date on that, Alvy? It's just a classic. I mean, I don't know what became of the Mississippi Queen or if she still gets down like that and still drinks vodka water. But if so, Amber playing it in the present tense, quote, you're nasty. Back-to-back Lady Clones.
3: War Lady Clones.
0: And Romy's my homie. Quote, I miss all the Raiders Week commercials that they used to play here in San Diego. It always got me fired up. Oh, well. Hey, Chargers. Time to die! If they lose, it might be. Man, there were so many over-the-top things said about the Chargers. Mike McDaniel is here. It's going to be the greatest thing ever. Justin Herbert's going to be the greatest quarterback ever. Signed, Jim Harbaugh. Omarion Hampton's going to have the greatest year ever because Mike McDaniel's got that run scheme. Guys are healthy. We fortified the offensive line. Arizona came in and punched him in the face. If the Raiders get them too, if it's not time to die, it's definitely time to panic. And yes, it would be 2 weeks in. If you start 0-2, tough enough to bounce back from 0-2. But if you start 0-2 and those losses are to Arizona and the Raiders, it is time to die. Not time to panic. It's time to die. Especially given all those crazy expectations. Twin Dad Ed, quote, wore the Raiders stomping out the Chargers. Hashtag suck Diego. Ed, you do know they moved to L.A., right? It's got nothing to do with San Diego. You know that, right? Seamus, 27. I'm all about Rome spirit. But let's be real. Without the Kron, there is no Rome spirit. Signed, the Chatters. Exactly. They made that very clear yesterday. I'm all about the show. But without the Kron, there is no show. I'm all about the show. But without the hippie lettuce, the show's just not that good. I'm all about the show, but without the bud, the show actually sucks. Rome, I want to get high, so high. Signed, Jim Rome's YouTube chat. All right, we get it. I got it yesterday. We don't need to jump the day. You're all baked. I know. All right, so new hour, new topic. It is that time of year again where the Mets do something unbelievably Mets. And whether it's a player giving the thumbs down sign to a Mets fan or Mr. Met flipping off Met fan or the Mets just choking and collapsing down the stretch like they always do, Met fan is always the biggest loser in all of this. No matter what happens, Met fan loses. But you see, that's not really the story last night. Because what happened last night is Met fan finally getting something to cheer for. They've been waiting since April for something good to happen, something to cheer for, and they finally got it last night. Unfortunately, what Met fan got so excited about is a former Met and current Oriole hitting his 300th career bomb against the Mets to tie the game in the ninth inning, which led to all this weird, convoluted, conflicted energy. Check this.
1: 50 feet, 6 inches away now as Pete hits a high fly ball. That ball is long gone. Home run history in Pete Alonso's City Field homecoming.
4: Wow. That's what the fans came to see right there. They came to see the polar bear leave the yard. 264 career home runs here with the Mets. And that is number three.
0: All right. Now, first of all, it's Baltimore's broadcast, but they're not wrong. And it is hilarious. He's saying that's what the Mets fan came to see. The opposition jump ship. And did you see, I mean, the optic is just a little confusing. I've got a Baltimore Oriole rounding the bases with his six-shooter out. And I've got Mets fans and Mets gamers standing and cheering. The hell is going on here? Met fan going crazy for the Oriole. And if that wasn't enough, because that wasn't enough, the best part, Pete Alonso also took a curtain call. Because Pete could read the room, and Pete could tell that Met fan was loving every second of it. Even though it cost the Mets the game, which they ultimately lost in the 11th, because of course they did. If that guy's going to hit home run number 300, and they're going to get off their asses and stand up and cheer, there's no way the Mets are going to win that game. And by the way, at that point, Mets fan didn't want them to win that game. Mets fan didn't want them to win that game before that game. Mets fan got what they paid for. Mets fan got the ending they wanted. That's why Mets fan was there, to cheer for former Met. That's what it is to be a Mets fan. There's no other possible ending for that game after that home run than the Mets losing. Hell, never mind that game, this season. Never mind this season, this life. What an incredibly Mets situation. But not really a big mystery as to why that happened. Mets fan loves Pete Alonso for obvious reasons. Met front office did not love Pete Alonso for less obvious reasons. In fact, I still can't figure it out. The Met front office allowed this guy to walk this offseason without making him an offer, which obviously infuriated Met fan base. And then Pete goes off. Had a 36-homer, 101 RBI season in Baltimore, while pretty much single-handedly keeping their wild card hopes alive. Meanwhile, the Mets season is already over. They've been playing out a string for weeks. They're eliminated, they're done, and the guy they signed to replace Alonso only played in 37 games and hit .148. So yeah, they're pissed. You know they're pissed. That's why Met fans stood and cheered for an opponent hitting a clutch home run in their ballpark yesterday. And that is why Met fan followed that up with a curtain call, demanding a curtain call. What that was love for a guy that they've always loved, but let's not get it twisted. What that really was a big bleep you to Mets president David Stearns. It was the fans saying, we were right, you were wrong, you let our favorite player walk for no reason. It's actually pretty obvious why they cheered. Yet somehow not all Met fans were cool with that. Because then social media, then the fight went to social media. And social media still right now is filled with Met fan on Met fan crime. Met fan is out here cannibalizing other Met fan. Met fan is out here going Mets kid on fellow Met fan. Look at what they're fighting about. Look at what they're talking about. nothing that matters regarding that team, right? I got to tell you how kooky Met fans are going at other Met fans from afar. Ask me, no offense, you all look like a bunch of losers. None of you look any better than any of the rest of you kooky Met fans. Met fan is obligated to cheer for their crappy team, even though their crappy team gives them nothing to cheer for? Really? Is that printed on their incredibly overpriced Citi Field ticket? Small print, big print, front of the ticket, back of the ticket, only allowed to cheer for the home team, can't cheer for a guy that we used to love and still do, actually, because he wanted to be there, didn't want to leave. Why? The season's already over. Met paying customer in Citi Field cheered last night because somebody finally gave them something to cheer about or cheer for the first time all year long. It really is that simple. Simple enough for other Mets fans and current Mets players to understand. Yet, not all of them. Judging by Sean Manaea's comments after the game, it seems that the players also have a hard time understanding why the fans are not cheering for their crappy team.
5: You know, to have that kind of reaction to an opposing player, you know, could be anybody, is crazy to me. You know, I've got nothing but respect for Pete, but, I've just never seen anything like that before. And, you know, I know the guys in here, we are grinding our butts off and stuff like that happens, but I've never seen anything like that before. It's kind of crazy.
0: Now you have, brother. Now you have.
6: Brother.
0: But the guys in here are trying their butts off. Oh, but you try hard. I get it. Grinding our butts off in here, Rome. Would you like an orange slice with that? Maybe a Capri Sun? A participation trophy? You're trying really hard? Hey, yo, brother, welcome to the Mets. This is your third season there. This kind of stuff really should not be surprising anymore. It happens all the time there. Hey, Sean, I think I can help you understand why the fans really don't care that y'all are grinding your butts off.
7: Yeah, it happens.
0: Let me see how to put this. The reason they don't care that you're grinding your butts off is because your team sucks and you're an embarrassment to the city and an embarrassment to those same fans. You're an embarrassment to the entire sport, actually. Does that help? Did that clear that up for you? They're New York fans. They understand sports. They're knowledgeable fans. They know crap when they see crap. They know an extremely underachieving team when they see an extremely underachieving team. And for him to say, like, hey, man, that was weird. Never seen that before. Doesn't really matter who it is. Actually, it does. He was their favorite player. They did nothing to sign him. That was his 300th home run, and you all have given them nothing to cheer about. So they were cheering their guy. And they were expressing their discontent with the front office. Why is this so hard to understand? You've been out of the running mathematically for a long time now. Why are you so confused? The ludicrously expensive Mets are a joke. Such a joke that they're the perfect counter-argument to the Dodgers ruining baseball. Because the Mets are proof that you cannot buy wins, you cannot buy rings. Sincerely, their 69-82 record. But Met player wants to comment on how Met fan is choosing to cheer during their absurdly pathetic and humiliating season. What, they're supposed to come out and say, hey, you guys try real hard. We're so proud of you. You're a pro athlete. Good job. Good effort.
8: Good job.
0: Stop acting like this is Little League baseball. If you guys don't like it, you could have tried winning some games. You could have tried winning more than you lost. Yeah, I know. I know, but you're trying really hard. Really hard. Manaea himself is 5-7. He has an ERA of 4.74, and he's playing for a last-place team, and yet he's looking around like, where's our applause? Why are they cheering for the five-time Met All-Star, who they never wanted to see leave, who's having another great season? What's going on? Aren't we in New York? Isn't this Citi Field? Pretty goofy to me that this guy does not get it. But it's even more goofy how many Met fans there don't get it either. You would think the Met fan would be so scarred from a lifetime of terrible optics that they just can't handle the optic of Met fan cheering against the Mets in Citi Field. I would think they'd be so calloused by everything that nothing would bother them at that point. But no, they're fighting with each other. Met fan on Met fan crime. It's like the most Mets thing ever. We're not talking about how they match up with somebody they're going to run into in the first round. We're not talking about the home field advantage that that expensive roster got them. We're not talking about how they match up with others. We're talking about whether or not they should be cheering former players that come back and hit big bombs. How Met fan of you? How Met of you? Just try not to go full Met kid on yourselves,
6: oh
0: Met fan.
6: God, we want
0: you, you guys have all had a hard enough life. Without resorting to Met fan on Met fan crime. Terry!
7: This bullpen is worse than a dead rat. Terrible for this team.
0: Hate the Dodgers all you want, but they're still in it.
7: Show some f***ing emotion, old ass, silly ass man.
0: Show some bleeping emotion, you old ass, silly ass fan.
7: He's gonna be smiling, I will. Never show a smile.
0: This kid's probably an adult now, running around Citi Field, trying to knock out all those fans who were cheering for Alonso. Mets kid is probably Mets middle-aged man now. Mets kid is probably likes to fight Mets middle-aged man now. And he's running around trying to punch people in the face. Silly-ass fan. What are you cheering Alonso for?
7: And Ray Ramirez. Santa Guard! Get out of here, you little Barbie doll!
0: Sit your ass down! Stop cheering for Alonso! Silly ass Mets fan! Stop cheering for Baltimore!
7: Get out of here, you idiot!
0: Sit your ass down!
7: Dead rat!
0: Barbie doll!
7: Terrible! You got nobody in the bullpen! Terry!
0: Let me tell you something. This kid 15 years ago is far and away the best thing about the Mets fan today. Let me repeat that. This kid 15 years ago is far and away the best thing about the New York Mets today.
7: It's over for you, you little
0: that kid. I don't know what he's doing as an adult, but that kid then is still the best thing about that team today.
7: Your bullpen sucks,
0: Terry. Terry, you're about to get my hands, my 9-year-old hands.
7: Silly ass man,
0: Terry. Terry, meet my hands. Hands, meet Terry's face. Terry, meet my hands. Hands, meet Terry's silly ass face. Silly ass man, Barbie doll. God, I love this kid.
7: Terry,
0: this kid. Does anybody have work for us to go back in time?
7: Terry.
0: Terry.
7: It's over for you, you little
0: bitch. Chris from Boston in the chat. Hey, Mets. You don't want Pete Alonso to celebrate? Maybe don't throw a meatball, you clowns. Yeah, then there's that. How about you get him out?
9: Clowns.
0: How about you get him out? Instead, why are you mad at the fans? Why are you Mets fans mad at other Mets fans? Why are you not mad at Mets pitcher for grooving him one? Aaron in Iowa, saying the Mets suck is not a take. It's the truth. I saw from the chat, SP 11282, Mets are to baseball what Bon Jovi is to rock. Radiation level okay. Quote, Mets player whining about Mets fan is almost as lame as the losers in chat who have to announce their departure because it's baseball talk. We get it, meatheads. You like football. This is sports talk. Oh, hell no, Rome. Now you've gone too far. All right. Bad enough you were California Rome yesterday. Today you're baseball Rome. We're out. No, you're not. If I know anything about you in chat, I know one thing. You're not out. You're not out. You're not out even after California Rome, and you're not out after baseball Rome. You're not out. You are addicted to the chat room. You know you're not out. You know you are not out, and especially over something like me talking baseball.
6: Baseball bat.
0: Damn, wait till I ta hockey. That's it, Rome. We're out of the chat. No, you're not. You would have left long ago if that were the case. And Craig DeRandall, quote, fact check. The guys in the Mets locker room are indeed not grinding their butts off. Hey, they might be, but it's not doing them any good. If they are, there's little evidence on the scoreboard. If they are, it's not working. You know what? You know what I want to do? I need another fact check. Let me check this fact. Are the Mets looking up at the Angels right now? But they are looking up. They're not looking up at the Angels, but they're looking up at the Nats.
5: The guys in here, we are grinding our butts off. And
0: Mets player had best not complain about Mets fan. You're lucky you even have a Mets fan left. Hey, man, that was
5: grinding our butts off. And
0: why don't you look in the mirror and why don't you explain to us why you're like 30 games under 500 instead of complaining about the Mets and the Mets fans cheering for somebody that they loved, who did put up numbers, who was great, who didn't want to leave. And he's still putting up numbers, right? You let him get away. You let him walk out the door and he's still putting up numbers. Man, I was so glad to see him get that home run there. Good for him. Let me tell you something, Mets player. This is why they're cheering for him. Because of you. Because of your attitude towards something like that. And because you're just not good at your job. Why else would they go? Mets player, why else would they go to one of your games right now? You're mathematically eliminated. But you're upset that they're cheering for him.
5: Yeah, I've just never seen anything like that before.
0: Mets player, they're not there to see you. They're not there to see you because you've been out of the running for a long time. They're there to see a guy that they loved for a long time that apparently they still love.
5: It's crazy to me.
0: It's not crazy. It's crazy to me that that's what you think. Lebanese Romeo, who has more hate? Met fan for David Stearns or David Stern for Jim Rome? Great question. Great question. I would ask the other David Stern, what, Stearns or Stern, but he's in the ground. He's unavailable to speak right now. He's in the ground. I can't ask him. But, one of us is on the right side of the dirt and one of us is on the wrong side of the dirt, and I would ask him. But if he were here, I would ask him this. Hey, old man, why were you so upset over a question that I'd asked you 10 times already that we had discussed for years? But alas, I can't because I am on the right side of the dirt and he's on the wrong side of it. So I can't answer that for you. It squats the toad in the chat. Quote, I can't quit you. I know, Toad. I know this. This is why when some of you in the chat come up with this nonsense about that's it, Rome, we're out. Peace out. You're talking baseball. No, you're not. No, you're not. You know why? The thing you love more than the show is you. You're not leaving the chat. There's almost no topic that I could talk about that those of you that are baked in the chat room would leave over.
9: I'm not going to.
0: I'm going to think for a minute. What could I get into? I'm talking about the things that I talk about on the show, not something that I could conjure up. I know there's something I could say that would piss you off enough to leave, but that's not what I do. That's not the currency I trade in. I'm just saying, of all the topics and all the sports and all the things that we chop it up about, what would I talk about that you would leave over? Nothing. I'm talking about those of you in the chat. I'm directing this at those of you in the chat that are saying, we're out, he's talking baseball. No, you're not. You know you're not. Like that guy just said, I can't quit you. At Rude Dog ZP, first time watching and chatting on YouTube without being stoned in between work and a meeting. I don't know what to do. Yes, you do, Rude Dog. Yes, you do. You're going to do what you always do. You're going to get baked. You're not confused. And one more, Mark Nato, 303. Jim, how do you expect the small market Mets to compete with a team like the Brewers and all of their big curd money? They got to give their fans a reason to show up. That's strong. Can't compete with that big curd money, can you? Well done. All right, when we come back, we are still open. I don't know why it is that I talk about the Browns every single day on this show, but I talk about the Browns every single day on the show. I don't even know why. Creepland, this is for you.
9: This is for you.
0: You know what Cleveland is? And I hate to say it, Cleveland. Hold up, Alvy. Yesterday was a good reminder of it doesn't matter how many positive things I've said about somebody or a region for how many years. If I say one thing, it's like, oh, okay. All right, California, Rome, now we get it. Cleveland, you know I love you. You know this. You know we have deep history. I'm on record as saying that this brand in this show would not be what it is without Cleveland. Cleveland is extraordinarily important to me. But you know what Cleveland is? Creepland? It is a factory of sadness.
10: It's all factories.
0: It's a factory. It's a factory of creepiness. It's just not a factory of winning. This is the problem. It is a content factory. I'll give them that. It's a factory of sadness, but it is a content factory. Just as you can't quit me in the chat, I can't quit Creepland. They're a content factory. Speaking of Joe, Joakim Noah, I saw recently, was, I think, actually apologizing for that take. No, bro. Apology not accepted. You said it. You meant it. You can't take that back.
10: You like it? You?
0: Would you go there on vacation?
10: What's so good about Cleveland?
0: It's all factories, man.
10: It's all factories.
0: Not all factories. A lot of factories, but not all factories. At Billy Webb, 9388 on chat. It's not crazy. Baseball fans usually have respect for history, no matter what team is on the field. I can't believe that player doesn't understand that a former Mets player got applause for his 300th home run. That too. That too. And
5: yeah,
0: they love the guy.
5: Seen anything like that before.
0: They love the guy. Mets fan does, or Mets player doesn't get it.
5: Grind our butts
0: clearly.
5: Off.
0: I have a question, Mets player. I have a question, Mets fan. How many homegrown Mets go on to become five-time All-Star players with the Mets? Who hit over 250 home runs? Not many. Not many. So when you let one of them walk and they come back and they hit a milestone home run and you loved him and he never wanted to walk, they're going to get out of their seat. So don't be shocked when it happens.
5: Kind of crazy.
0: All right. Now I'm good, Albie. You know how I know? I just spent 29 minutes on it. California Jim just spent 29 minutes on Mets team and Mets player.
5: Grinding our butts off.
0: No, I'm grinding my butt off. 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

0: 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Right now, I know that I spent an inordinate amount of time talking about the Mets and not in a positive way. So I kind of want to make that a little more equitable. I want to balance that out. I want to say something positive about the Mets. Just to show you that that's the way I am. I'm not looking just to tear you down. I can say something positive about the Mets. In fact, one of the most positive things I've seen since, well, Mets kid. Now, personal appearance is not show fodder. Unless you look like this freaking guy. If you're listening on the radio, I'm sorry that you can't see what we're about to throw up on the stream, but maybe you've seen this guy. This is one of their better prospects. Mitch Voit. It's creepy. I'm a really handsome young guy, but it's creepy how much he looks like AI. This is an actual Met prospect. Not AI. This is not the robots. Nobody prompted any robot. This is an actual Mets prospect. I have never seen a human being. This is what we've gone from. I've gone from talking about humans that look like rats to humans that look like AI. Do we develop an AI family like we had a rat family back in the day? An AI family. I mean, that's not offensive. The rat family may be offensive to some.
1: Family.
0: Like, if you're in the rat family, you probably did take offense because you weren't handsome. You look like a freaking rodent. AI family would suggest that you look too good to be true. You look like you're manufactured. You look fake. You look so good you look fake. You don't look real. This dude literally looks like he's AI. He's just sitting there and he's talking to reporters, showing up. Like, there's always that thing about, how do you show up? How do you show up? Too good to be true. Fake. Perfect. This dude looks like he's AI. It's really kind of creepy. Like, AI's creepy anyway, right? But it's creepy how AI this guy looks. Maybe we start an AI family. Mitch, my dude, you are the first member of the AI family. So, the two best things to happen to the Mets in the last 15 years, according to me, are Mets kid and AI prospect. Mitch Voit. I mean, it's weird. I mean, a guy, he's like perfect. He's AI. He's fake. But he's not. We know it's real. All right, so I can't give you the rat family back. I mean, I could, but why go backwards? Remember, always forward, never back. Always forward, never back. I can't go back and give you the rat family, but maybe we'll start the AI family.
1: Family!
0: You, my guy, right now it's a family of one. You are the patriarch. Mitch, you are the only one in the fam. But if you're watching on the stream and you had not seen this, am I right? It's wild. So there's another reason to see the Mets when this guy makes it, actually. Believe me, if they remain as bad as they are and that guy ultimately ends up being a star for the Mets or even just a starter for the Mets, Mets fan will be telling themselves, let's go to the yard and go see that AI guy. Let's go to the yard and go see the AI player because they're not going to the yard to see wins. We know that's not happening anytime soon. There you go. I'll also point out, he's Michigan man. But mostly AI man. All right, so there's something new. A new development in the jungle. We have an AI family. Way to go. I got Mac Brown coming up for the podcast, Jim Rome podcast, episode number 426. 426 premium long form interviews that are free to you, and a new one with Mac Brown. 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Also, Wednesdays, ATP days. 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Post a question at Jim Rome. 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

0: 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Thank you very much to them. So, I want to remind you, as part of the show being what it is right now, we are on Westwood One Sports. We are on Terrestrial Radio. I would say right now, I have to look it up, but we're close to right around 200 stations. But not all of them, not many of them,
1: a million.
0: Actually, and I appreciate all of them, but not many of them actually engage with the program, the official account. This one did. 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At 95.3 The Score is their handle. They write for at Jim Rome. April 27th, 1982, after Boss George let Reggie Jackson walk to the Angels, he comes to the Bronx. He takes Ron Guidry deep. Yankees fans chant, Steinbrenner sucks. New York fans, no inept ownership. 95.3 The Score. Appreciate y'all. Yeah, that's true. Listen, don't act like this is some one-off that a once popular player came back and did something and there were fans that still love that guy and then got up and cheered for that guy. Why is this so confusing? Don't act like this is the first time this has ever happened. And Mets player, again, can say nothing because Mets team is so horrible. If Mets team was in first place, playing their asses off, that might be a different conversation, maybe. But if Mets team is that bad with that roster and that money in it, and they're not playing for anything at this juncture of the season, and one of their guys comes back that they did dirty, and the fans still love him, why is Mets players so shocked at that? Mets players should look in the mirror and ask why they aren't doing better, as opposed to why are the fans doing that? No, why are you doing what you're doing or not doing what you're supposed to be doing? This guy cracks me up. Aaron Michael, 318 on the chat. Is this dude looking for Sarah Connor? I actually see it.
2: Sarah Connor?
0: I do not see it. He does.

0: En garde!
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2: Six. You know who's having a day? Jack in NC in chat. AI guy is a future Oriole. Signed, David Stearns. Jack in NC. Hey, he's the Munkin. He denies the Browns is the Browns. He just lost his luncheon. Next time, Vance Mack's in town. Try that again, Albie. 3, 2, 1. Hey, he's the Munkin. He denies the Browns is the Browns. He just lost his luncheon. Next time, Vance Mack's in town. So true. Way to go, Jack. Well played. I told you Jack was having a day. Stephen the Buckeye is in. Quote, guarantee 75% of your listening audience doesn't understand what terrestrial radio means. You're using words too big for the clones. No. This is the point of the show. We are trying to place the show on as many platforms, as many stations as we possibly can, so as many of you can find the product as possible. I am extremely proud of our terrestrial background and the fact that Westwood One Sports is still in that business. Not only still in that business, but started this business. They know. Eric in the South Side, when will Rome be on extraterrestrial radio? Well, we're looking into it. I hope I get there before the robots get to us. That's the big thing. Who's going to get us first, the aliens or the robots? Oh, that's a good question. Stay
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2: tuned.
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2: Clones. 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

0: So we move into our third hour. Don't forget, hour four, not actually an hour, but what I consider our fourth hour, the Jim Rohn podcast is going to be with Mac Brown, one of my favorite guys. I love Mac. I've spent time with Mac on this show. I've spent time with Mac on the podcast. I've spent time with Mac in person. Just one of my favorite people. And truly one of the leaders, I think, in college football. College football would be much better served if it listened to Mac Brown. Extremely smart, very reasonable, great leader, great coach. So I'm looking forward to that conversation. We'll get caught up. That's going to be episode number 426. All right, so if you're me and you can't quit the Browns and you have a choice of talking at the top of hour number three about the Monken or the Creep, where do you go first? The Monken or the Creep? Seems like either way I lose. The Monken is a great disappointment to me in the sense that I liked him so much when I first started seeing him. The Creep is a different kind of disappointment. The Creep is a disappointment as a human being. The Monken is a disappointment to me as a coach and the way he's handling that team right now. So if I have to choose, I'm going to choose the lesser of two evils, and I'm going to start with the Monken. Hey, he's the Monken. So it's become a daily routine. I have to cancel my lunch date with the Monken today.
1: Yeah, I do got you.
0: Because I still take issue with the Monken taking issue with the idea that, quote, the Browns is the Browns. Because everybody on the planet knows the Browns is the Browns. Even Brown fan knows the Browns is the Browns. That's why I can't even give credit to Mike Tomlin for bringing some of that straight fire he promised when it's not straight fire. It's common knowledge. It's like the most vanilla thing ever. And Tomlin, in case you forgot or didn't know, was only quoting Juju Smith-Schuster, saying something that everybody already knew. The Browns is the Browns. Except the Monken disagrees that the Browns is the Browns. He actually said the words, quote, "That's what you do when you go from coaching to television," end of quote. As if Mike Tomlin sprayed lava over the broadcast. When all the guy did, hey, believe me, if that's the best that Mike Tomlin has to offer, the Browns is the Browns, he's not going to be very good at TV. Because what he said, see, what makes those guys good is they have experiences that none of us have. They tell us things that we don't know. We already know the Browns is the Browns. Everybody knows the Browns is the Browns. So why is the Monken so bent? All Tomlin did was say what we already knew and the most obvious thing ever. So I want to help the Monken out and let him know exactly what everyone else means by the Browns is the Browns. And it all circles back to one of the two most iconic Browns players since the Browns came back into existence. Which, by the way, was not the best idea. I mean, why bring him back if you're going to treat the fans to this? It's an amazing fan base, and all you do is take a dump on them and abuse them. But I'm talking about one of the great Browns since they came back. I'm talking about Joe Thomas. I'm talking about the question we all had during Joe's career. You're a Hall of Famer. You're one of the greatest Browns ever. Why are you staying there? For who? For what? Why waste your talent, if not your career, in Cleveland? And not because it's Cleveland, but because of the ownership, the organization. Why not go the situation? You're way better than them. You are paying an extreme price to never compete for anything. You're a winner. You're a legend. Why not go somewhere else and actually try to win? Now, I guess to his credit, he never bailed on them. He never quit on them. He never did leave. But he never played in a single playoff game. One of the greatest players ever. never once got to sniff the postseason. And I could say Browns is the Browns and leave it right there. But I thought it was fascinating to hear Joe talk about that very question that everybody has had for years. Why stay in the fight so long? Why did he never leave? Why did he never try to go someplace else and win? Like, I know he was trying to win, but clearly he couldn't do it by himself. The answer in it is every bit as depressing as you might imagine. And it's not because he didn't want to win. It's not because he didn't care. It's because he thought that he could. He thought that it would change. Listen to this explanation.
1: The way I entered every season was like, if I need to get the most out of myself, I got to convince myself this is a Super Bowl roster. Like, that's the mentality I have to have when I'm training, when I'm practicing, when I'm going through film study. And so you trick yourself every year, but after a while, like, you're not that dumb anymore. You know, going into year 10, we had like traded away the first overall pick. We were trading guys away, saving capital for the future. And the writing was on the wall that we were in a pretty significant rebuild. And I kind of knew at that time, even though I was still trying to trick myself, you know, in the back of your head, you're not going to be any good. Mm-hmm. And then about midway through that 10th season, we were playing the Patriots. Tom Brady comes to town, and I hated Tom Brady as everybody did in the league. I hated the Patriots. I just wanted to smash him so bad. Yeah. We lost like 30-0. And I remember sitting in the car after the game and I was just like crying, and I had ice on both elbows, knees, you know, I was in pain, and my wife was driving, and I was just looking out the window, and it was that moment where I realized I'd been kind of fooling myself for a while, and we were not going to win no matter what I did.
0: I mean, that is brutal. That is brutal. So I would say in the early years, but he made it sound like it was his entire career. I kept trying to trick myself. I kept lying to myself. It wasn't until year 10 that I realized, you know what? I'm just deluding myself. I can't trick myself. We're never going to win. It's never going to happen. We're never going to win. I can't lead from the front. I can't will us to victory. I can't make the impact that I thought that I could. Man, that's tough. That's tough because that was such an amazing player and such a class act, and never abandoned the fight. Never abandoned the organization, although they failed him. Although they failed him year after year after year after year, he never gave up on them. Man, how sad is that? That is peak factory of sadness, bleep, right there. He never gave up on an organization that failed him and the fan base year after year after year. That's what happens to you if you give everything to the Browns and you dedicate yourself completely to that organization. What happens? Maybe if you're really incredible like that guy, you end up with a yellow jacket. But beyond that, it breaks you. He was a broken man in the end, a broken player in the end. He realizes, what was I doing? Lying to myself and trying to trick myself all those years. You realize you wasted all that time. You fooled yourself into believing something that was ridiculous.
2: Totally ridiculous, Rome.
0: So, hey, Munkin, that's what the Browns is the Browns means. Do you need any further elaboration on that? Go ask Joe Thomas. Or just watch that video clip. You've had two icons since that team came back. You broke one and wasted his career, and the other just pieced on you in the middle of his prime, which you also wasted. That's what Browns is the Browns means. So the Munkin, when you get out here and you say, I don't even know what that means. That's what that means. And it actually gets even darker, though. It gets even darker. I thought that in and of itself was really sad, like factory of sadness stuff, peak factory of sadness stuff. But here's the rest of his answer. It gets even darker the way Joe Thomas lays it out here.
1: And she finally said, are you okay? Did you have like a bad game? And then the tears really came because I said, I played a perfect game and we lost by 30. And it really sunk in at that moment that you don't control the situation anymore. And like that feeling of a loss of control is really hard. No matter what situation you're in life, it right. just feels like everything I'm working for, I have no control over the outcome. Mm. And that's a bad feeling. And so ended up meeting with the team psychologist and just talking to somebody about it, because it had been like, you know, almost 10 years built up to that moment where you just came to the realization, like, I'm kind of fooling myself and we're not that team and we really don't have a chance. And I don't impact this game the way I'd hope.
0: In other words, playing for the Browns affected his mental health. It became a mental health crisis because the Browns is the Browns. Hold up, Albie. He just said it. I had to go speak with the team psychologist. Hey, Joe, why are you here? Because the Browns is the Browns. I finally realized after a decade of excellence and doing everything I could every single day to be a leader, to lead from the front, to prepare myself, to win. And finally, after 10 years of doing that, every single day, it hit me like a ton of bricks. The Browns is the Browns. The psychologist probably said, I knew this day would come. We've been waiting for you, Joe. You went way longer and hung in much longer than any of us thought you would. I'm with whichever dude said, damn.
1: Jansen, damn. I don't know.
0: Damn. That is depressing.
1: Jansen, I don't know.
0: I mean, Cleveland, that's your guy. And that's what your team did to your guy. That, hey, Monken, that's why the Browns is the Browns. You took one of the greatest players ever. Not just one of your greatest players ever, one of the greatest players ever. And you turned him playing for you into a mental health issue. I can't take it anymore. I just played. His wife's like, are you good? You all right? No. No, honey. I'm not okay. I'm not okay at all. Well, it's okay not to be okay, but why are you not okay? Because the Browns is the Browns? Did you have a bad game? No, I had a perfect game. I actually played perfectly. I'm sure the coaches will give me a grade of 100. I played perfectly, and we still lost by 30. And then it just hit me. I've had a near perfect career. What do I have to show for it? Mental health issues. I need to go talk to somebody. So that's why I don't want to hear your coach acting like the Browns is the Browns is not a thing, or the Browns is a Browns is a former coach taking a run at us because it's some sort of hot take. No, it's not. Of course it's a thing. Everybody knows it's a thing. Hey, Monken, one of your greatest players ever is saying it's a thing. Starting with Joe Thomas. Everybody knows, except for you, Monken. Everybody knows. Beginning with Joe Thomas and ending with that guy with the absurd uniform listing of all the failed QBs over the past two decades. That guy knows also. Everybody from Joe Thomas, the legend, to this guy with the jersey who has every failed quarterback on the back of his jersey, to that guy, also a legend. Not the legend that Joe is, but you know the guy I'm talking about. It's an incredible jersey. And that is a wild story, but not at all surprising that guy, are you watching on the stream? The greatest jersey ever. It's a couch jersey. He's got Tim Couch on top and then every other failed quarterback in between on the back. It's not even all the way updated. That goes back to last year. An incredible piece of fabric. Absolutely amazing. Get it now, Monken? If you still don't get why, Mike Tomlin said, well, the Browns is the Browns. Go look at that clip of Joe Thomas. Then you'll understand.
1: We were not going to win no matter what I did.
0: Man, sad. Sad. It's sad because the question, why did you never leave, dude? Because I kept thinking we'd win. I kept thinking and believing. I tricked myself into it. Even though they failed me at every turn, I still loved them. I loved the fans. I wanted to be here when it did turn. I wanted to be the reason or one of the reasons why it turned. And then all of a sudden, 10 years in, it hit me. It's not going to turn.
1: I don't
0: it know. Never it's, was going to turn. The Browns is the Browns. That's it, Munkin. Luncheon canceled again. Lunch is canceled again with you, the Munkin. We're not having lunch. There will be no lunch with the Munkin. Munkin. We are not going to break bread. We are not going to have lunch when I'm in Cleveland. Munkin. Lunch with the Munkin. The Browns is the Browns. Stop acting insulted when somebody says it, when everybody knows it except you. Don't take my word for it. Hey, Roman, what the hell do I care what you think? Great, fine. Go ask Joe Thomas. You know his opinion does matter? Joe Thomas. His opinion matters more than anybody because he sweat and bled with you for 10 years. He spilled blood on the field for 10 years. Man, that is peak factory of sadness stuff right there.
2: Some factories.
0: I think that's bad. I haven't even gotten to the creep yet. That was the lighter of the two takes. The Munkin. Actually, not. That was pretty heavy about Joe. Hate to see it. You know, normally we say love to see it, hate to see it. But it does answer a question. Two thoughts. It does answer the question that we always asked about him and his career. Why did you never bounce? Like Myles Garrett just did. Number two, I will say this, my guy. You look like a million. For a broken man, you look epic. You look incredible. Hey, Joe. You look so good, I almost want to put you in the new AI family.
3: Thanks, Joe.
0: Not quite AI enough. Not like Voight. Not like Mitch Voight.
4: Sarah Connor.
0: Damn, Joe, you look great, dude. You look great. Given what they put you through, you look absolutely awesome. And I give you a lot of credit for transparency. Thanks for letting us in. Thanks for sharing that, because we've all always wondered that. All right, when we come back, I'll try not to talk about the creep. I can't promise it. How about some ATPs on Wednesday? 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

0: obviously a pretty heavy segment. And a lot of Browns talk, a lot of Factory of Sadness. I don't know that I could bring myself to go back-to-back the Monk into the Creep. So let me hit something ancillary that sort of is Brown-related because Baker Mayfield. Oh, looky here. Who do the Browns play this week? Tampa Bay. And Baker Mayfield got a contract, big contract, said that he deserved, got it, did not have a good game in week one. And we know how Baker runs. We know what kind of fuel he's running on. We know how badly he's going to want to beat them into submission. And Baker's one of the few guys, you know, it's often said about athletes that you can't really play well angry. He does. He plays his best when he's angry. And I'll tell you something else he's probably angry about. The fact that he had to hit the podium as a Michigan man. Take a look at this on the stream.
1: That hurts real bad. It's been a rough couple days. Oh, damn, Todd.
2: Can you explain that for us?
1: Oklahoma versus Michigan. Todd's son was on the winning side of it. The Sooners were not. And so, therefore, I squeezed into this little tank top. To do.
2: Buy that for you?
1: Nope. He's probably got something worse.
3: I mean, in all fairness, the yellow it's not a bad color on you.
1: Thanks, Jenna.
0: Man, what a terrible look. Baker, my guy, you know you're my guy. You look terrible, dude. You know you look terrible. That's why you look so miserable. Because that was a terrible loss. And how about that extension that Venables just got? Think maybe they want to take that back? Man, that's a bad loss. Bad loss. No wonder he made that bet. He thought it was a sure thing. So if you're listening on the radio, that was Baker Mayfield rocking a Michigan jersey because Todd Bowles' son goes to Oklahoma. And Todd Bowles was singing in the background. So just another reason for Baker to be bent this week. Baker v. the Browns. The Browns is the Browns. Baker is Baker. There are some big, big games for week two. Teams that need a win badly. Tampa needs that game badly. I mean, Baker for obvious reasons. But after losing week one the way they did, and you've got an opportunity in the Factory of Sadness, you don't want to lose that game. It, like the Chargers don't want to lose to the Raiders and be 0-2, Tampa Bay does not want to lose to Cleveland to start the year 0-2. Not after Baker got that huge contract. And not with their expectations. So they need that game badly. Badly. Another story that I thought was very interesting this week. Maybe you saw this. So we keep talking over and over again about the changing landscape of college sports and NIL and players getting paid and the portal and player movement, on and on and on and on and on. And that's not to say that guys weren't getting money previously, illegally, under the table. But Jay Williams, remember Jay? ESPN's Jay Williams and former standout at Duke was the second player taken overall in the NBA, had that terrible motorcycle accident, was never the same after that. He was on a panel and he said, quote, "We all participated in black duffel bags of cash before NIL. Check this.
4: NIL was a thing and a concept before all of this. But college
5: some black
4: athletes
5: duffel bags.
4: With yeah. Duffel bags, Jason. I'm going to make sure everyone heard that.
5: Sorry, we all participated. But, he's going to claim that he didn't.
6: Whoa, whoa, whoa.
5: Whoa, I'm just...
6: I've never participated. I don't know what y'all do at Duke. I don't know what y'all do at Duke. But don't bring that over here to Nebraska, sir.
0: All right, so if you were not able to see that, what that is that's a panel discussion involving Jay Williams and Ndamukong Suh. And the topic of black duffel bags of cash came up, and Jay Williams just said it outright. We all participated in black duffel bags of cash before NIL. So two things there. Three, actually. Number one, oh, really? Number two, And Dominican Sue said, hey, hold up now. Hold up now. I don't know what y'all did at Duke, but we didn't all participate in that. Don't say we all did that. And then number three, Jay Williams played at Duke. And he's saying we all participated. So what does that mean, we all? We all? Like everybody playing the game? Or we all at Duke?
7: Certainly Duke is Duke.
0: And I'm still waiting for Coach K to respond to that. Like all of us Blue Devils did it? Or all of us in the ACC did it? Or every college athlete did it? That's quite a statement. We all participated in black duffel bags of cash before NIL. Look, I'm not a moron. Of course there was participation. Of course there were black duffel bags of cash. Of course there were lots of other perks and bennies in addition to the black duffel bags of cash. I didn't expect somebody from Duke to say, we all participated. I need some elaboration there. What do you mean, we all? Who's we all? And I want to hear from somebody at Duke, namely Coach K. Hey, K, were you or your assistants passing around black duffel bags full of cash? Because Jay Williams said you were.
8: I mean, damn.
0: We all. We all. And Dominican Sue, hey, hold up now. Don't group me in. Don't we all. I don't know what the hell y'all were doing at Duke, but we all were not doing that. Whether he was or wasn't, I don't know, but he played that the right way. He noticed what he didn't do. Yep. He's right. We all did. Sue did not say that. Yo. All right, so since I've already violated my rule once today by saying that personal appearances are not show fodder, we don't talk about the way people look on the show, because what you clones would do is just dumb it down even further and act like you're in the third grade. We don't do that. But then I did it because we started a new family, the AI family, because a Mets prospect doesn't even look real. He looks AI. And I mean that as a compliment. Like, the guy's perfect. He looks like he's computer generated. So we now have an AI family of one. Let me break my own rule once again. Bill Belichick lived up to all the Mubicek hype in a sit-down interview. Never mind that they're 2-0. Never mind that his GM resigned in disgrace. Never mind that his son was away for medical reasons that may have been drug-related. We don't know. Never mind that there are lawyers crawling around investigating the program. How does this guy sit down for an interview without a bra? Check this out on the stream. I mean, bro, I don't care how good your posture is. This guy needs breast reduction surgery. That has to hurt his back. All right. In deference to the alleged goat, two words. Rack him.
9: Rack him.
0: Like I said, bro, I guess I would have that posture too if I had a rack like that. If I had a rack like that, I would lead with that rack. If I had a rack like that, I'd walk into every room like that.
8: Bruh.
0: I mean, there's no way anybody's looking down at the short shorts. Everybody gravitates right to that rack. You know how it is. When somebody like that walks in a room with a rack like that, all eyes go right to the rack. Ask Mubicek. Needless to say, that's gone viral. Hey, my guy, you may know a thing or two about football, but not enough about undergarments. Man, you got to throw a bra on that.
8: Bruh.
0: You have to. Have you not been participating in your beach yoga? Man, the Moob life. Crazy. All right, so I violated my own rule twice. personal appearance is not show fodder unless you're actually a person and you look like you're AI, or you're actually a person and you have a rack like that. You know, if you're a goat and you have that rack, then I can violate my own rule. ATP's Ask the Pros. Is there anything you want to ask any of us? If so, you should do so right now. And you can comment on any of that. What do you think happens when Tampa Bay goes up against the Browns? Baker Mayfield. I know it's not Baker v. the Creep. It's Baker against the world, as always. You know he'll be ready. And you know what? The Creep will be ready, too. With an excuse. He'll be ready. I have no doubt in my mind the Creep will be ready to blame somebody other than himself. All right, stay tuned. ATP's coming up. Final thoughts coming up. After that, I'm going to sit down and do a Zoom call with Mac Brown for our podcast this week. So all that's still ahead.
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0: 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All right, some good stuff here. Not too late to get in either. If you have a question for any of us, send it right now. We can still get it on. Jeffson, this is from chat. Jeffson underscore G-I-S. Rome, who chimes in with the sound effects while you're talking and doing the show? Is that AI? Alvi, I can't imagine you doing it while you're talking. Hey, Jeff, what do you mean you can't imagine me doing it while I'm talking? Ask chat. I'm on my burner phone in chat with them while I'm talking. So you think that I can't fire a sound drop or bite while I'm talking? Ask chat. I'm in there with them chatting away, thumbing things out.
1: What's going on, man?
0: What's going on, man?
2: What?
0: No, it's Alvi, of course. Alvi.
3: Dude.
0: Alvi does whatever he wants, whenever he wants. And it's... Alvi's like the soundtrack of my life. I have all these things in my head, in my ear, that come from
4: Thank
0: Alvi.
4: Thank you.
0: Like, I don't instruct Alvi to do any of it. Alvi just has a free run of the place. Total autonomy. It's a Fomas bait house. Like that. Like, you just embarrassed me with my Fomas bait house. Did you know that the last time I was at the Fomas bait house, I slipped on some moss and fell backwards and smashed my head on the Fomas bait house? And then I lost the Fomas eyeglasses? Sunglasses? No, that's Alvi. This is from Frisco Mario.
5: Psych.
0: So I'm going to read it the way he wrote it. Yo, Tan Man. Me and wifey are on our way back from living the dream in South Lake Tahoe, pimp. We got our eat on, drank on, lake life on, hike on, and gamble on. When's the last time you have been to Lake Tahoe? It's the goat of West Coast vacation spots, and those that don't know are slipping big time, pimp. Signed, Frisco Mario. P.S. You have a rat family, a Mr. Ed family, and now an AI family. Can we get a Moob family? Inaugural members are Bill Moobacheat, Narc Moob, and Sean Pander Moob. Thanks. A Moob family. Also not a bad idea. To answer the question, I have not been to South Lake Tahoe in years. Years and years and years. It's an incredible spot. Some of the most expensive real estate in the world is in South Lake Tahoe. Believe it or not, I think the last time I went to Tahoe, I actually went and covered a fight. Went to the casino, covered a fight. I want to say, believe it or not, who was on that fight card? Remember Mike Weaver? I think Weaver was fighting on that fight card. And if I did so, that was early 1990s. It's been that long. And part of the reason is, when you talk about the lake, we don't go to Tahoe. Jano and I never went to Tahoe because if we went to the lake, we'd either go to Arrowhead or Big Bear, which is closer. Or we had a house on a fake lake, so I didn't need to go to a real lake. And then we sold the house with the fake lake and built a house on a real lake. So I haven't been in a long time, but I agree. Mario, that's one thing that you and I do agree on. South Lake Tahoe is about as good as it gets. I'll give you that. Let's see here. Rome, since we all know what you order at Ike's, what Sandoz do the rest of the crew order? If the newbies don't know what this means, can you please explain to them? Thanks. Jason in TX wore smack iron sharpening smack iron. Hey, Tommy, is there an XR4TI Sando, or do you all have your own Sando?
6: There's just one XR4TI sandwich, but there actually is a sandwich at Ike's just for the crew of this show, which is amazing, and we will always be indebted to Ike for that. Thank you very much. What an experience it was going into the store with Ike to try all the options, and, you know, we talked flavor profiles and all kinds of very fun stuff, and made a great sandwich. You can get it if you order the 65 and a half at any location. That's the XR4TI. The Jim Rome.
0: Is it posted or is it?
6: It's not posted. The Jim Rome, the 65. There's Ike.
0: Yo, Ike, what up, legend?
6: The 65 Jim Rome is available like, at most locations. It's one of their best selling sandwiches. It's very good. It's like turkey avocado. Ours is like roast beef, spicy roast beef kind of thing. I don't think I've ordered anything else. I've only ever ordered the Jim Rome and the XR4TI, and I've always been satisfied. So I can't tell you about the other sandwiches there, but those two are good.
0: See, you had a great experience in that Ike brought you in, and for hours, like, you guys sat and developed this sandwich.
6: Oh, yeah.
0: This wasn't one of those, I'm just going to slap this together and slap their name on it. He brought you in, and you got the full treatment.
6: There's a standard, testing thing where it's like all the proteins, all the toppings, all the spreads. Here's the bread options, and, we tried a whole lot.
0: What's interesting is I didn't. But what was equally fulfilling was the first time I ever heard that there was a Jim Rome sandwich. Years and years and years ago, I started to get emails from Berkeley. That's where I think it first showed up.
6: Yeah.
0: Ike said to Berkeley, like, hey, Rome, there's a sandwich shop up here, and there's a sandwich named after you. And Ike, I didn't know Ike then, and Ike didn't say to me, I'm doing this for you. He just did it. He just did it. I thought that was the coolest thing. Mm. But he put that together without me, and it's an awesome sando.
6: I don't know for sure, but I think that was the original shop, and I think that was your sandwich might have been an original sandwich at the original shop.
0: I went, there's an Ike's in Newport Beach, and I went to one, and I would never do it. And there's this gal, nice gal, little teenage behind the counter. Hi, welcome to Ike's. What can I get for you? I said, I'll have the 65, please. She's like, you got it. Anything else? I'm like, yeah, I'll have a soda. Okay, anything else? Nope, I'm good. Hey, by the way, you know that's me. She's like, huh? I'm like, you know that's me. She's like, what? I'm like, me, 65, I'm Jim Rome. She's like, whoa, wow, cool. She didn't think it was nearly as cool as I did, but...
2: What?
0: But I did actually play the do you know who I am card. She did not know who I was, but she knew the guy after the sando. Anyway, she was not impressed. She's like, can you step aside, please? We'll get that right out. Ike's a legend. Dear Jim, I will be traveling to Montreal in a few weeks. What can you tell me about the city and the smoked meat sandwich? Thank you for your prompt attention to my query. Bill in Florence, Arizona, not in prison. War peace. Bill, it's been a long, long time, and we did not spend a lot of time. We were there just for a couple of days, but the smoked meat sandwich was at Schwartz's Deli, and it came from a producer of mine back in the day named Bernard Grimberg. Bernard was from Montreal. Bernard would always tell me about this smoked meat sandwich, and when I told him that I was going to Montreal, he just couldn't believe it. You got to go here. Best smoked meat sandwich ever, ever, ever, ever, ever. And for some reason, and Bernard was a great guy, great producer, extremely loyal to talent, and for some reason, it mattered to him a lot what I thought about that sandwich. So Janet and I were in Quebec City. We drove down. We didn't even check into the hotel. I went right to this deli for the smoked meat sandwich. And I sat down and I said to Janet, I'm like, nothing could ever live up to the hype, much less a smoked meat sandwich. I took a bite out of this sando. And Ike, this is before I met you. I'm like, holy crap. That is the greatest sandwich I've ever had in my life. I can't even believe how good that sandwich is. It lived up to all the

0: En garde!
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2: 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My thanks to our guest, TJ Lang. 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We will tape that, we will produce that, and then we will push that out a little bit later on. My thanks to the XR4TI. Nice job, clones. Big day tomorrow. See you then. We're out.
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7: I'm Christine Lisi. Yet another comeback win for the Guardians. 6-3 over the White Sox today. Petey Halpin, go-ahead three-run homer, bottom six. Cade Smith entered in the eighth inning for the second consecutive game. He picked up his 37th save of the season. ESPN MLB analyst Adam Ottavino.
8: That's this time of year. You know, he's their hammer, right? He's the trump card. So they bring him in yesterday chasing, but they knew how important that game was. Because it's really a two-game swing every win when you're going head-to-head. They end up coming back. They made it all worthwhile yesterday. Then today, Cade Smith's like, hey, sign me up again. I know I haven't gotten a lot of sleep yet. You know, I just came back, but I can do this again. He does it. Makes it look easy. The guy's incredible.
7: Cleveland's got a half-game lead on Chicago in the AL Central. Victor Caratini, walk-off single. Twins beat the Yankees 5-4 in 13. New York slugger Aaron Judge, though, lifted for a pinch hitter in the sixth inning due to tightness in his lower right leg. NFL Bengals quarterback Joe Burrow told reporters he's dealing with back tightness but does expect to play at the Texans Sunday. Seahawks ruled out injured QB Sam Darnold Sunday against the Cardinals, so Drew Lock in line to make his first start in about 2 years.
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10: 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We haven't heard from Ante in a minute. Ante, what is your favorite thick thing?
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2: For the Buffalo Bills and their wide receivers versus a vaunted defense in the Houston Texans. They had explosive plays. They won the one-on-one matchups. Now they're going against the Detroit Lions with a depleted secondary, a team that gave up a lot of yards and also a lot of points to the New Orleans Saints and second-year quarterback Tyler Shuck. Who's going to come down with the victory when it's all said and done? But I love that we have the Bills and the Detroit Lions on Thursday Night Football tomorrow night.
3: Which unlikely 1-0 team takes a step back? Could it be the Cardinals? Could it be the Raiders? Could it be the Jets? Those three teams, all a 1-0, that a lot of people did not think was going to happen. Which team that's 1-0, that's an unlikely 1-0, could take a step back once week two is said and done? Once again, for HD, for me, Freddie Coleman, my wife, Denise, and everybody here, have a blessed birthday, my friend. I know you're going to step out a little bit, enjoy the birthday celebration. You earned it, so take care, my man. We'll do it again tomorrow, okay?
4: Happy birthday, HD.
2: Thank you.
3: Absolutely. So HD, for the final hour, is not going to be here because he's got a birthday. He's got things to take care of as far as that goes. But we keep you taken care of. We sing him out with a happy birthday because it's not a bad game or a bad sign when you celebrate your birthday. That's not the case for these NFL teams. That's next.
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16: 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What am I not doing enough? And then I realized, wait, that's being a parent.
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2: Media. The media has no expectations from you. So please, stop trying to find excuses somewhere. Lord have mercy. Also in other news, you may have missed this story involving Arch Manning apologizing because there's an AI-generated video about C'Shawn Keyes and his coach slapping Holly Rowe. It was AI-generated. He laughed at it. Somebody brought to his attention at a press conference, and other people laughed. All of the men, by the way. Arch Manning, I get the apology, and it's great that you apologize. You should not be the only one apologizing. Laughing at something stupid like that is ignorant and ridiculous, but we got a lot of that running around and planet Earth. Last but not least, UCLA, if you're a student at that school, you get a chance to go see football, men's basketball, and women's basketball games for free if you are a student. The reason is they're last in the Big Ten in attendance when it's the home attendance for football. They filled just 46% of the Rose Bowl last season. The next worst is Maryland at 88%. Yikes. Amber and Ian coming your way next. This has been Freddie and Harry, the Wednesday Groove-a-thon on the mighty ESPN Radio.
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